0: From his debut album, Texas Forever, Hudson Westbrook. He told us that's one of his favorite songs he's ever written. Painted You Pretty, kicking off our Crook and Chase countdown at number 30. Hello, everybody. I am the Crook of Crook and Chase.
1: I guess it makes me the Chase part. I'm Charlie Chase. Good to have you with us. Hey, can you believe it's been 15 years since Scotty McCreery stepped into the spotlight? He was a teenager with a buzz haircut, bright eyes, and a booming voice when he first caught our attention in the audition room in front of all those judges on American Idol.
0: Oh, and remember, Jennifer Lopez predicted it. She said, with the right songs, that guy is going to be legendary. And she was right. Mr. McCreery has just released a milestone album titled 15, commemorating 15 years of hits. And we'll spotlight the album and talk to Scotty about all those years of experiences.
1: And get ready for new music from Luke Combs, Tucker Wetmore, and Dylan Scott. All great new songs. They're all part of our hot lineup today. Plus, a little Southern hospitality going a long way. Let's just say, move over, welcome, Matt. There's a new front porch must-have, you silly goose.
0: That was a hit.
1: Yeah,
0: a good hit. And coming up, Blake Shelton and I butt heads a little about his choice of hors d'oeuvres that he serves at home. First, Blake chimes in at number 29 with Let Him In Anyway.

0: Blake Shelton, number 29 on the Crook and Chase Countdown. Let him in anyway. And by the way, if you plan on stepping into Blake's place to visit or whatever, know this. He has a special way of welcoming you, okay? But let me point out that Blake and Lorianne over here wound up having just a little disagreement about it.
1: So what's your main terrific recipe that you make?
2: God, I don't know. I don't know that I'm a good cook at anything. I tell you the one thing that when people come to my house, they always request fried pickles from me. It was just hamburger deal slices. Sometime a long time ago, I figured out how to fry them. And
1: do you batter them?
2: Yeah.
1: What's the batter?
2: Well, it's just it depends on what I got around the house. But normally, I have found that it's better to use all-purpose flour than it is the self-rising flour. You need to write this down. This is very important.
1: Okay, I've got my pen. I'm writing it down. All-purpose, not self-rising. What, self-rising turns them into balloons? Or
2: yeah,
1: what?
2: It kind of turns. You want them to be real crispy, right?
1: Yes, we do.
2: And self-rising has a tendency to rise instead of just, you know, stick and get hard.
1: Okay, answer this question for me. I have a friend from New York who comes to Nashville and is horrified that Southerners have found a way to fry anything and mm-hmm. everything. And he freaked out over fried pickles. He's like, what's the use? Can you explain to him why it's important to fry a pickle?
2: Well, I mean, because let's face it, pickles are boring until you fry them. Because that, see now how that just made you kind of do your eyes like, what? What did he just say?
1: I don't get it, no.
2: Well, because, listen.
1: I'm a pickle connoisseur.
2: Are you really?
1: Oh, God.
2: All right, let me just say it this way to your friend.
1: Okay.
2: Don't you come to the South and start questioning why we fry stuff down here. That's my answer. We'll fry squash, okra, green beans, broccoli, fried salad. I don't care what it is. Fried olives. It's good.
1: Okay. Right. It's impossible to have a disagreement with Blake Shelton because he always wins, as you can tell.
0: I know.
1: So I'll just add here, Charlie, mm-hmm. serve those Blake Shelton fried pickles with spicy ranch dip, like Blake said. Yeah. It's good.
0: Hey, I love fried pickles, indeed. All right. Well, I'm up for it. But I'm not sure this next guy's going to find that in his diet. He's been working out a lot. He climbs to number 28. It's worth your while. And here is Russell Dickerson.

0: 28 Worth Your Wild. That is Russell Dickerson. And coming up shortly, Jelly Roll and his new song hitting the chart.
1: Plus, our spotlight on Scotty McCreery's 15-year career begins after the break. We're going to go back to the beginning, his American Idol competition, and the judge's advice that he's never forgotten.
2: Every single time you step on the stage, you have to bring it.
1: Hey everybody, Crook and Chase here. 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You were either there or you're getting on board next time. Well, next time is here, and the bar is set. Don't miss the second sailing, March 2027.
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0: Happy weekend! We are Crook and Chase. This is Alexander Kay stepping up a space to 27 with Straight for the Heart.

0: Loud Records presenting Don't We from Morgan Wallen. And let me tell you, friends, that song is one of two Morgan has writing in the top five right now to go along with a duet with Ella Langley. It's right up there, too. So we'll see how it all plays out on the chart later in the show. And he has that great collab with Hardy on the move as well. He's all over the place, Loria.
1: Yeah, we kind of like that, though. Hey, and guess who is back on the countdown? Jelly Roll.
0: Yeah.
1: He has a new exhibit at the Rock and Roll Hall of Fame. It includes the jacket and shoes he wore, Charlie, to the recent Grammys when he won that armful of those trophies.
0: Oh, yeah.
1: Now, this display showcases the work that he's been doing, visiting rehabs and detention centers, just inspiring positive life changes in people who struggle with addiction, just as he has, just as he still does, especially with food. But, you know, it's one of the reasons he wrote this song you're about to hear, because it describes the good ways and some of the not so good ways that Jelly had his hands up during his life journey. So get your hands up for Jelly Roll, new at 26.

0: seeing the history of his life right there. Hands up, brand new at 26.
1: And while we're focused on the new, well, Scotty McCreery has a new album out this weekend called 15 to mark his 15 years in country music. And if you'll remember, it all started when he was a competitor on season 10 of American Idol, ultimately winning the title thanks to some great advice that stuck with him.
0: Scotty, I love to read the thank yous, the liner notes of albums, because I think it tells a lot about you as the artist. It tells a lot about the music on that album. And I noticed that you still thank the judges on American Idol, Jennifer Lopez, Randy Jackson, Steven Tyler. You thank them for guiding you and teaching you. So is there a particular lesson that you learned from one of them that you carry with you to this day, and you think you always will?
2: Yeah, I mean, I got lucky with those judges. It was a lot of their first year. I get Randy had been there from the beginning, but kind of the producers told us, man, back in the day, they used to never really work with the singers until like day of or whatever, but they'd be in our rehearsals and Steven Tyler would come on stage and talk to me. He's like, man, you can't just phone this in. Like every single time you step on the stage, you have to bring it. You have to really put the energy into it, and just singing the song's not enough.
0: Wow.
2: Stuff like that. And seeing how Jennifer entertains every time she gets on that stage is, you just kind of learn those lessons of, man, they're at the top of the top for a reason. And that's because they bring it every single time. And they taught us that for sure.
0: Well, fresh off his American Idol win in 2011, Scotty McCreery did bring it, just like they said. He hit radio for the first time with this platinum-selling hit, I Love You This Big. It's Scotty's first hit on Crick and Chase.

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0: the incredible voice of a teenager, early Scotty McCreery here on Crook and Chase. Well, his new album, 15, takes us further into his journey with many of his hits and classics that shaped his sound, like some Conway Twitty and Kris Kristofferson. Plus, he's got a new song on there, too.
1: Yeah, and we'll cover some of that ground with more conversation and more of those Scotty hits. Plus, how he pulled off one of the biggest comebacks in country music history. More of the Crook and Chase Countdown on the way.
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This is the Crook and Chase Countdown with the top hits for the week in country music. Rising star Graylin James makes the list with a story about the worst day of his life. It's become his breakthrough hit, up a space to 25, Water at a Wedding.

0: Easy to Love, Dustin Lynch, at number 24 here on the Crook and Chase Countdown. Now, back to our spotlight of Scotty McCreery and his stellar 15-year career.
1: At one time, there was a big bump in the road for him, so let's go back to 2016, 5 years after he won American Idol. At that time, Scotty was putting the finishing touches on a new album. He was in Los Angeles mentoring contestants on American Idol. It would seem he's at the top of the world, top of his game, but even with all that going on, his record label at the time, one of the biggest in country music, notified him they were dropping him from their roster because, well, his songs were not clicking at radio.
0: Yeah, now look, this could have been career-ending for Scotty, but he took charge and engineered one of the biggest comebacks in country music history. You did something else that was very gutsy. You released 5 More Minutes without a record label. You just put it out there and let it carry you wherever it was going to, and it took you to some great places.
2: Yeah, it did. For me, it's widely known that in Nashville you don't really get that second chance or second life too often when you get dealt, a fatal blow, getting released from the biggest label in Nashville. But I knew if I was going to bet my career on any song, I was going to bet it on 5 More Minutes because of the response I got every night. I mean, it was a standing ovation every night we got for that song, and still do. So we put it out there by ourselves, and trusted it, and had some friends out at radio that played it even though we didn't have a label, and it was just like earlier, a snowball effect, and just got bigger and bigger.
1: Well, we know how you feel about it. Wonder how Grandpa would be feeling about all this. I'm guessing you guys had some family discussion. Wonder what he'd think about this.
2: Oh, he'd be excited. He was one of my biggest fans, so he was so supportive and loved to hear me sing, and he loved to hear me sing Johnny Cash. That was he loved to hear me sing that. So
1: which one? Which
2: excited
1: song?
2: I think the first song, Johnny's song you heard me sing was Folsom Prison, and I'd sang some like pop stuff before that, and he was like, that didn't sound too good, and then I sang Johnny's, like, that's what you need to sing. So
1: I hear that train a coming.
2: Absolutely. Yeah.

0: We like to say that Scotty McCreery found his sound with that song, Five More Minutes. And obviously, that's one of his huge hits, included in his new Milestone Collection album, which is out this weekend. The album is called 15.
1: It really is terrific. And in this throwback conversation, just after Five More Minutes hit number one back in 2017, Scotty filled us in on all the ways that song has meaning for him, from family to his heroes. It must have been so gratifying to you, because the report is the day that you released this song, your hero, Randy Travis, is on social media loving it.
2: It was that was the coolest. We had a lot of reaction from different folks, which was blowing me away. But when he tweeted, I think he said something like, this is country music and storytelling at its best. And that blew me away. It's pretty cool. He was North Carolina country royalty for us. We wrote this 2 weeks after we lost Granddaddy Bill. And, I was talking to Monty and Frank, the guys I wrote the song with, just about all the good times we had. And, you know, growing up, going to Pinehurst to play golf with him, and the swimming pool he had in the backyard. And up until he was like 85, was jumping out there, diving in the pool, swimming around. I mean, he was just a cool guy. So we were chatting about it. And Monty was the one that said, yeah, it's almost like, you know, you wish you just had five more minutes with the guy. And we just kind of went from there.
1: Is the song healing for you? Does it help you deal with his passing?
2: Yes, it does. You know, I think more than anything, like I said, it just kind of brings you back to the good times with him. First time I sang it live, it was not to a public audience, more like some private radio folks. It was in Pinehurst, North Carolina. We took him down to play some golf, and my grandma happened to be in the crowd that night, and I couldn't even get through the third verse. It was still, I guess, that fresh and that real. And she didn't even know what the verse was about until like a few months ago, because she was like, I couldn't even hear what you were singing when the first time you sang it. But she really loves it, and it's cool to see that.
0: Hey, you heard Scotty mention about Randy Travis being country music royalty. Well, it just so happens Scotty's not the only guy with new music out this weekend. Randy Travis is releasing the first song, which will be part of an upcoming album, and this is not AI generated.
1: Now, this is the coolest thing. A whole deck of unreleased original recordings of Randy Travis was recently discovered. Now, these tapes have been locked up in a vault, so his producer is unlocking everything, dusting it off for an upcoming album of all new Randy Travis songs. This is first out of the gate. Fish on, the voice of Randy Travis. We'll be right back.

0: little summertime kick for you there. Fish On, that is new music from Randy Travis. You heard me right. New music from Randy Travis, not AI generated, just his pure voice on a recording prior to his health challenges, which occurred back in 2013. So it was recorded prior to that and released for the very first time. It's about time they release those things, Lorianne. This is cool.
1: I love hearing it. And so does Randy. He smiles so big when he hears his voice.
0: Yes, indeed.
1: And of course, one of Randy's biggest fans, we all know, Scotty McCreery, is in our spotlight today, celebrating 15 years of hits. Coming up after the break, the song that opened a new life chapter for Scotty.
2: Luckily, she said yes, or the song probably wouldn't have made the record.
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13: Mostly clear skies, low temperatures in the mid to upper 50s, a lot cooler than what we've seen over the last several weeks, and nice pleasant conditions overall continue for tomorrow as well, mostly sunny skies and high temperatures in the mid to upper 80s. As we head towards Tuesday, that's when that shower and thunderstorm potential will return for the area with a possibility for severe impacts returning. I'm meteorologist Emma Keegan with WTOV9.
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15: We have the music that makes your day go better. The Crook and Chase Countdown. Number 23.

0: Think as you're drunk. Riley Green moving up two spaces to 23 on the countdown. Riley has such a great sense of humor. That's why I was giggling there a little bit. Be sure to check out the music video for that song. It'll make you wonder how he survived it, really.
1: Oh, my gosh. In the video, Riley loses a boot at the bar for an entirely different reason than John Party here, yeah. Who is just struggling to get those boots off fast at number 22.

0: Boots off, John Party, number 22 here on Crick and Chase. Now to an unbelievable love story. When Scotty McCreary got married back in 2018, it wasn't just to his high school sweetheart. Oh, no. It goes back further than that. They met in kindergarten, and at age 5, Gabby wrote in her diary, Mrs. Gabby McCreary, and surrounded it with little hearts.
1: Well, she had a plan, didn't she?
0: Yep.
1: Well, as we highlight his 15-year career this weekend with the release of his milestone album called 15, this song defined a new chapter in life and music for Scotty and Gabby. The song, This Is It. Well, you wrote that about proposing to her?
2: I did.
1: Was it before you proposed?
2: It was. I wrote this 2 weeks before we got engaged, and I hadn't told anybody, but I sat down, and I was in Nashville at Frank's house, my producer, and writing with him and Aaron S. Heiss, and I said, guys, I really haven't told anybody, but I'm planning on proposing in 2 weeks, and I had it all mapped out where I was going to do it, the time of day. I had her family, her sister flying in from Oklahoma, and our family's driving up to meet us, and and I think that's kind of how it tipped Gabby off that I was going to propose, because I don't plan anything like that. So she was like, well, why the heck do you have this whole weekend planned now? I said, I just figured it'd be fun. But really, and it all went to plan. Everything that we wrote in the song 2 weeks prior happened. And luckily she said yes, or the song probably wouldn't have made the record. We would have had to rewrite it a little bit. But this song, yes.
1: When you think about it, I don't know if I'm ready.
2: That's why I proposed next to a cliff.

0: Can you do Lainey's dance to that song yet?
1: Nope.
0: It's kind of confusing. Phone, keys, wallet, advancing two spaces to 21. Lainey Wilson featuring John Mayer on guitar.
1: All right, friends, it's that time. A lot of parents are preparing to send their kids off into the real world of college and independence over the next month. I'd like to have destroyed Karen and me when Rachel went away to college. So with that in mind, Dylan Scott may have just the song to bring some calm and understanding to parents during this time of mixed emotions.
0: Oh, Charlie, I know. It's just tough to let go. And Dylan Scott is sending out a prayerful letter expressing all that emotion. This is Dear Big City.

0: Dan and Shay up another Space 220 with Say So. And Charlie Chase is about to have his say. A crazy trend from the 1980s has made a comeback, and Charlie Chase is on the case.
1: Glorianne, it's another delightful distraction to take us away from the real world, okay? And that's the resurgence of the porch goose. What? Yeah, this is something that was a trend, as you mentioned, back in the 80s, especially in the Midwest. It's a 23-inch tall goose made of plastic, metal, or whatever. It's placed somewhere near the front door of your property or kind of a welcome mat to your turf, right? Why am I on the case? Well, see, one of the fun things about the goose is that you can put various costumes on them and, you know, to recognize holidays. Or in the case of country music stars, you can show your fandom with that. A few examples. There's Reba Hawkentire, Carrie Underwing. People are dressing these geese up like that, okay? There's Tim Magoose, Dirks Bentwing, Shagoosey, and of course, somebody had to do this, the Golly Dolly Goose, complete with, shall we say, some extra feathers in certain areas. So grab a porch goose and have your neighbors wondering about you right away.
0: Okay, this gave me an idea.
1: What?
0: I have an idea, Charlie.
1: Okay.
0: I am going to do Goose Brooks with that microphone strapped around his head and up to its beak and wearing a cowboy hat.
1: All right.
0: And maybe a long neck bottle.
1: I don't know.
0: Girl.
1: I like it.
2: Long.

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0: south of Sanity. I think we're close. Zach Top remaining at number 19 on the Crooked Chase Countdown.
1: Okay, I'm going to flip this, Charlie. From Love Gone Wrong, I'm taking it back to First Love.
0: Okay.
1: Now, there are a couple of classics on that subject. Strawberry Wine by Dina Carter, we love it. Watermelon Moonshine from Lainey Wilson, love it. Well, Curb recording artist Harper Grace has her own take on Falling in Love. It's just a beautiful new song, and I chose it for my Lorianne Slow Jam of the week. It's Harper Grace, Underneath the Harvest Moon.

0: Lorianne Slow Jam, Underneath the Harvest Moon, the new song from Harper Grace.
1: Coming up on Crook and Chase, an exciting live album with a long string of country music's biggest stars. That's headed your way. We're going to fill you in. And another great memory with Scotty McCreery as he turns global superstar.
2: There's so much more going on out there.
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1: Zach John King is currently making appearances on Morgan Wallen's stadium tour, and he's appearing at number 18 on the countdown, up two spaces with Get to Drinkin'.

0: 2024 was the year for I'm Gonna Love You. Cody Johnson and Carrie Underwood here on Crook and Chase. Now, both Cody and Carrie were part of Alan Jackson's final concert in Nashville at the end of last month, and their performances were captured for a live album due out December 31st, featuring tracks from the various performers that were on stage that night, paying tribute to Alan and all his great songs. I mean, it was star-packed. And just so you know, you can pre-order online.
1: Hey, and the entire concert was filmed and will air on NBC later this year, so we can all relive it again, or you can see it for the first time. And this guy was also part of that big night. He's up next on the countdown at 17. Luke Bryan, Country, and She Knows It.

0: country, and she knows it. That is Luke Bryan at number 17. And my friends, time is really flying. Do you realize Luke has been on American Idol as a judge since 2018? Oh, he settled right in. Idol, of course, is the show that first introduced us to a teenage Scotty McCreery. So we have literally watched Scotty grow up and shared his evolution through his music. Now, this weekend, Scotty marks 15 years in music with a new collection of his hits mixed with some classics. Now, the album is called 15, and on it, he includes his hits, and of course, he loves to sing like Conway Twitty's Hello, Darlin'. He's got that on there, and he's included a new song as well.
1: Yes, he has, and you know, if you look, Charlie, at Scotty's string of number one hits, it's almost like reading his diary. For example, in 2021, Scotty was really breaking out as a global star and touring overseas, all of that razzmatazz. Well, that experience gave him a whole new perspective on life. Scotty McCreery, you have another big hit on your hands with You Time. In the song, you talk about traveling from shore to shore and really all around the world chasing your dreams. And I'm interested to know, how has traveling the world, as you've been blessed to do, how has that shaped the man that you've grown up to be?
2: I think in a tremendous way. And I was fortunate as a kid, you know, my dad traveled for work a lot and he would bring us along as well. So I got to see parts of the world at a young age, and luckily continue to be able to do that. And I think just seeing different cultures and seeing different ways of life and things other folks are going through and how they go about everyday business. You know, we can get so caught up in our own, you know, little bubble, you know, and thinking world revolves around us and all that stuff. It's like, man, there's so much more going on out there.

0: Time, one of the number one hits on his new album out this weekend, titled 15. That is Scotty McCreery. And next hour, the hit song that brought Scotty closer to one celebrity and how it left him tongue-tied.
1: Plus, we have new songs from Tucker Wetmore and Luke Combs and an important personal update straight from Justin Moore. All coming up on the Crook and Chase Countdown.
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11: Mostly clear skies, low temperatures in the mid to upper 50s, a lot cooler than what we've seen over the last several weeks, and nice pleasant conditions overall continue for tomorrow as well, mostly sunny skies and high temperatures in the mid to upper 80s. As we head towards Tuesday, that's when that shower and thunderstorm potential will return for the area with the possibility for severe impacts returning. I'm meteorologist Emma Keegan with WTOV 9.
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0: Don't you know those guys carry some extra street cred? Hardy, Tim McGraw, Eric Church, Morgan Wallen at 16 on the countdown with MacArthur. Hey, another guy who has become a household name over the past year, Tucker Wetmore.
1: Well, I'm going to call him award-winning Tucker Wetmore. He's got the trophies going on already. Looks like he's going to keep on skyrocketing with songs like this. Brand new from Tucker Wetmore. Who told you that?

0: Texas, Laura and Elena, Chase Matthew advancing three spaces to number 15. Now, you may recall, Laura and Elena was in the final two of season 10 of American Idol with Scotty McCreery. That was back in 2011.
1: Yeah, and do you remember, Charlie, a highlight of that season was Scotty taking a camera crew to North Carolina for his homecoming concert? Now, since Scotty had won his slot on Idol auditioning with the song Your Man, well, the man who originally sang it, Josh Turner, walked on stage that day to surprise Scotty and to sing it with him. Scotty was so overwhelmed, he fell to his knees on stage.
0: Hey, what a thrill for him. One he's never forgotten. So when Scotty McCreery put together this album commemorating his 15 years in country music, well, he called on Josh to join him once again to record the song together. Now, we've got that track for you. And listen closely to the end, okay? The two of them have some fun flashing back to singing that song together for the first time. It's called Your Man. Scotty McCreery and Josh Turner, full circle on Crook and Chase.

0: I was so nervous.
1: I know you were nervous.
0: I don't even know what I was saying.
1: But there's only one door in the bedroom, bro.
0: Just one door.
1: Just one door.
0: That's right. Glad we figured that out. We got it right now.
1: Talk it out.
2: Yeah, they figured it out. American Idol, Scotty McCreery paying tribute to his idol, Josh Turner. Both of them together on the classic Your Man. Co-written, by the way, by Chris Stapleton. A very cool full circle moment for all of them. And you know, Charlie, it was Josh Turner who inducted Scotty into the Grand Ole Opry a couple of years ago, along with a surprise appearance by Randy Travis. So forever a meaningful connection for those Carolina boys.
1: Indeed. Hey, coming up after the break, forget the porch goose, all right? Carly Pierce knows how to properly welcome guests for some porch sitting and sipping.
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0: Singing about Boston, that is Stella Lefty, continuing to climb the chart up a spot to number 14. And now, brace yourself for the new song from Luke Combs. One critic calls it sensual and steamy with funky instrumentation.
1: I like the way you say that, Charlie.
0: Wow.
1: Okay, so this song is all about that love that may not be the best thing for you, but there's just no denying it. You can't help it. From his album titled The Way I Am, this is Rethink Some Things. Luke Combs, brand new on Crook and Chase.

0: The song is Kid Myself. John Morgan moving up a spot to 13 here on the Crook and Chase Countdown. And Lorianne has some big news out of our Nashville Nation this week.
1: I do. May I shout it from the rooftops, Charlie, here on Music Row? I had the thrill of being involved in a small way, but still being involved in a documentary showcasing the outstanding career of British superstar, music producer, musician, and manager, Peter Asher. This man, well, he worked in Nashville a lot, too. He worked with the Beatles, and he helmed the careers of Garth's fave guy, James Taylor, and also Trisha's favorite singer, Linda Ronstadt. Now, this documentary is titled Peter Asher, Everywhere Man, and it's showing in select theaters all across the country right now. So if you like peeking behind the curtain to see how hit music is made, I know you do, Charlie, then everybody is going to want to see this. Now, one of the big hits Peter Asher produced for Linda Ronstadt was the 70s classic Silver Threads and Golden Needles.
0: Oh, yeah.
1: Well, years later, Dolly performed a famous version of that with Linda and also Emmylou Harris. Take a listen.

0: Ronstadt, Dolly Parton, Emmy Lou. That song is just part of the extraordinary life of superstar producer Peter Asher. His documentary, Peter Asher, Everywhere Man, is playing in select theaters right now.
1: And Lorianne, we can say carrying on the torch, Megan Maroney has a pretty impressive producer behind her, and that is Christian Bush. Christian has guided her to becoming one of the most played female artists in country music. Megan's fourth number one hit eases back to number 12 this week, a song inspiring legions of young girls. It's been a great hit for her. This is Beautiful Things.

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0: Recently number one, today at number 12, Beautiful Things, that is Megan Maroney. And Charles, did you know that Megan and I have something in common?
1: Really?
0: Something beautiful.
1: Oh.
0: Yeah, our favorite wine is a Cabernet from Napa Valley known as The Prisoner.
1: Oh, the what?
0: The Prisoner.
1: Okay.
0: Now, she keeps a bottle backstage on tour and also on her bus to unwind after the concert.
1: Oh.
0: And I'll describe the taste, the flavor as bold and smooth. Just like Megan and I are.
1: Oh, you're smooth and bold.
0: Yeah.
1: Right. Well, okay. Well, same can be said for Carly Pearce, who has quite the wine collection, thanks to fans gifting her bottles to celebrate her successes. So she's up for a social wine gathering just about any time.
2: When is it 5 o'clock in your world? And by the way, I love the shirt that you put together. Wine, right, wine, workout,
3: wine. Can you tell I like wine?
2: I see an emphasis there somewhere,
3: yeah,
2: yes.
3: Yeah, you know, I really like wine.
4: I do too.
3: Right?
4: Oh, yeah.
3: It depends where I am and what I'm doing for the day. Sometimes 5 o'clock starts at, I've done it as early as noon.
2: Really?
3: I will drink red wine when it's 100 degrees outside, or there's no limit on or, you know, I don't have to have a time of year to drink wine.
0: What do we love about wine? See, what I love about wine is that it's complex and you never know what to expect. And even the same bottle kind of opens up and becomes different over like 10, 15, 20 or 30 minutes.
3: Yeah. When I first tried wine, my mom loves wine. I thought it was disgusting. When I first turned 21, I was like, this is nasty. And just the older I've gotten, the more I've just been able to appreciate. And I started with Pinot Noir, and now I love Cabernet. And I just, there's something, I don't know, I feel so zen. That's my zen. Just stick a yoga drinking wine with me next. I love winding down with wine, and I think it's just so classy, and you never know what you're going to get, like you said, and one bottle could taste different from an exact bottle that you buy in the store, and you never know.
2: Bottle of wine and goat yoga, you're good to go.
3: There we go, right there.
0: We need to create wine yoga.
3: I would do that right now.

0: Ride the Wine. That's Carly Pearce on Crook and Chase. And hey, we are coming up on a quick break, but we'll be right back with the hit song that brought Scotty McCreery closer to the one celebrity who gets him all tongue-tied.
1: Every time I just stumble over my words, it just kind of gets me.
2: 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We didn't just promise a first-class country music cruise. 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Well, next time is here, and the bar is set. 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
2: Hey gang, Charlie and Lorianne here on the countdown. Good to hear that our longtime friend Justin Moore is back on tour with Riley Green after a personal break. Now, Justin had taken some time off from the road suddenly last month, right? And he's now sharing that he got some treatment for his drinking problem.
0: Yep, and on stage last week, Justin confessed to all of that. He told the crowd he was proud to be sober for 31 days at that time, but that he's still going to sing his hit songs, including drinking songs. And then he did just that. Justin lit into this one with the crowd singing right along.

0: Justin Moore on Crook and Chase, newly sober and with a new perspective on why we drink.
1: And picking yourself back up is just what George Burge and Luke Bryan are singing about. Ride, Ride, Ride is next on the countdown, up two spaces to number 11.

0: And Luke Bryan letting it go right there with Ride, Ride, Ride, in at number 11 here on the Crook and Chase Countdown. And what a ride the past 15 years have been for Scotty McCreery. He's in our spotlight today. Along the way, this guy has gotten to meet some of his all-time favorite stars like Randy Travis, Josh Turner, Garth, and he did a lot of cheesing for a photo, and who wouldn't, with Dolly Parton.
1: I have never seen Scotty smile that big since then, before or after, and I can see why. But listen, nothing may have gotten to him more than getting up close to George Strait, which basically left Scotty speechless.
2: George Strait, he was my first concert. He's a guy I've had the chance to talk with a couple times, and every time I just stumble over my words, it just kind of gets me.

0: Damn Straight, otherwise known as Track 6 on Scotty McCreery's new album, which is out this weekend. It's called 15. Next hour, a new song from that collection and the role his young son plays in selecting songs. We'll be right back with more of the Crook and Chase Countdown.
1: Hey, good morning. You're heading to the airport, right?
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14: Mostly clear skies, low temperatures in the mid to upper 50s, a lot cooler than what we've seen over the last several weeks. And nice, pleasant conditions overall continue for tomorrow as well. Mostly sunny skies and high temperatures in the mid to upper 80s. As we head towards Tuesday, that's when that shower and thunderstorm potential will return for the area with the possibility for severe impacts returning. I'm meteorologist Emma Keegan with WTOV 9.
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16: Welcome back to the Crook and Chase Countdown. 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

0: Up two spaces to number 9, I Knew It, I Knew You. That is Taylor Swift. Did I get that right?
1: You got it.
0: Thank you. And since this is Christmas in July, no surprise, Toy Story 5 characters will be a hot gift for the kiddos this year. And, you know, keep some other gifts in mind, like some new albums. And we're going to be previewing a lot of those here on Crook and Chase.
1: Yes, we are. As a matter of fact, the one I'm really hooked on right now, the debut self-titled project from Lakeland Lemmings. Also, the new album from Brantley Gilbert, Sins of the Father. That is also outstanding. And Brantley is inviting you to the celebration. It's a free concert and Nitro Circus, Friday, July 24th, 5 p.m. It all begins at the Nashville Fairgrounds Speedway. This is free for everybody to attend, but you do need to grab your free passes online.
0: Now, that's a Christmas in July gift right there, and the way to launch an album, my goodness. All right, moving right along, another two-space climb for Kane Brown. He's at number 8 with Woman.

0: on the Crook and Chase Countdown, number 8 with Woman. And coming up after a short break, Luke Combs continues to make country music history. And Scotty McCreery reveals his secret weapon, his toddler son Avery, who has a special way of giving daddy's music a stamp of approval.
1: He starts conducting and then starts dancing.
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10: Josh Ross remains in the top 10 at number 7 with his former number 1. This is Hate How You Look.

0: Ray Zimmerman up three spaces to number six with Chevy Silverado, which leads into the fact that no matter what Scotty McCreary's driving, his young son Avery is quite the backseat driver. It seems to be his music review time, my friends, and boy, does he have a distinct way of letting Scotty know about his favorite picks.
1: He does, and Scotty listens. In fact, Avery has successfully chosen some of the tracks included on Scotty's new album that's out this weekend, titled 15. So here's how that process works and why Avery is such a trusted consultant as he nears the ripe old age of four. So at what point does Avery get a little baby guitar to try to...
2: He's got like the electronic guitar. He might have a little ukulele upstairs.
1: Already?
2: Oh, man, he loves music. He's a musical baby, which thrills my soul. But and he loves daddy's music too, which is amazing. But he'll be in the car, and if he's losing his mind or screaming, you know, if you play Fall of Summer or Cabin of Solo, those are his two songs. You can play him the record, and he'll listen to like the first verse of the other songs, and then he'll go, no. And then you play the next song, no. But then when Cabin of Solo or Fall of Summer starts, he starts conducting and starts dancing. And
0: he's going to be a label president.
2: Oh, God, I hope not, but, you know.

0: Be By You, Luke Combs, up two spots to number five. And you know, this guy, Luke, continues to live up to being one of Time Magazine's 100 most influential people of 2026. He's been setting attendance records this summer, all summer long. In fact, he's playing a doubleheader at Slane Castle in Ireland this weekend. Mm. Their first country music concert ever. So that's pretty cool.
1: Indeed. Hey, Scotty McCreery is going to join us again after the break with a new song from his 15-year collection. And he'll share a memory of some of his first performances and the grief brought on from his buddies.
2: They like to get on your skin. That's why they're my guys.
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We are up to number 4 with Ella Langley and Morgan Wallen. They remain in that slot again this week with I Can't Love You Anymore.

0: Bound for the Countdown. It's new. It's now, right here on Crook and Chase.
1: Born in Boston, raised in Raleigh, North Carolina, singer-songwriter Kevin Powers is new on the scene, a protege of Shaboozey. This collaboration features both of them. Showcasing his southern pop vibe, Kevin Powers featuring Shaboozey.

0: Move On is the name of the song that is bound for the countdown. That is Kevin Powers with Shaboozey. And since Kevin is new to our show, here's a little bit about him. Kevin is the first artist signed to Shaboozey's own record label. As Lorianne mentioned, he's from North Carolina, loves to mix country, pop, and hip-hop. He's also a co-writer on Shaboozey and Jelly Roll's award-winning song, Amen.
1: Listen, he is a talented guy, and as Kevin Powers gets ready to enter the chart for the first time, Morgan Wallen is just dominating the whole dang chart. At number 3, Don't We, on Crook and Chase.

0: Morgan Wallen remains at number three with Don't We. So, Charlie and I have had an amazing time today reflecting on the 15-year career of Scotty McCreery and our conversations with him over the years as he releases his new hits collection titled 15. Now, that includes a new song Scotty wrote that describes exactly where he is right now in life and what he feels.
1: But before we get to that song, we went back to where it all started for Scotty McCreery in North Carolina, a young kid who wanted to be Elvis, and he took a lot of ribbon for it, and there was no denying his talent and confidence from the start. When did you start writing songs, by the way?
2: Oh, my goodness. I remember when I was younger writing, I wrote a song called Can't Handle This Cowboy when I was in maybe middle school or something, and played it at a pool party, and this girl, it broke my heart, and it was, her friends didn't like that I sang it in public, and it came like the Civil War, girls against guys at school. It was crazy.
1: Oh, I love this.
2: So, I mean, I've always been writing. I thought I knew something until I moved to town.
1: Okay, so obviously you're writing about girls.
2: Sure.
1: You know, and bars. No. You're just writing about girls and things. Did you ever get any grief from your buddies in school, not only in high school, but college as well, on some of the topics that you were touching upon?
2: Sometimes, yeah. You know, they'd hear a song, especially if it's, you know, it comes on the radio. That's when they really, I think it's pretty cool, you know, but they'll always razz you a little bit.
1: But they're trying to get to you.
2: Yeah, they like to get under your skin. That's why they're my guys, so it's fun. But I remember I did a Bye Bye Birdie. I did that play in high school, and I was Conrad Birdie. Mainly, I just tried out because it was like Elvis, and I just wanted to act like Elvis. Yeah. But I remember I was playing ball at the same time, and man, I'd get back to practice after play practice. All the guys on the team be just joking this, and coaches were even joking. I said, hey, you know, I love doing it, so it's all good.
1: Wait a minute, the coaches are joking with you? I love that.
2: At one point, my coach even said, he said, what's next, Conrad Birdie, American Idol? I said, well, you never know. And that was way before I had ever even thought about trying out.
0: Hey, it was just meant to be. And Scotty McCreery has written a great new song about all the good times and the challenging times and why he's grateful for all of it. This is Been a Good Run. It's new from his album 15 on Crook and Chase.

0: run. Scotty McCreery on Crook and Chase. Again, check out his new album, 15, covering his 15 years of music, along with some great extras.
1: All right, we are just moments away from our new number one song for the week. We'll be right back with that.
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14: Mostly clear skies, low temperatures in the mid to upper 50s, a lot cooler than what we've seen over the last several weeks, and nice pleasant conditions overall continue for tomorrow as well. Mostly sunny skies and high temperatures in the mid to upper 80s. As we head towards Tuesday, that's when that shower and thunderstorm potential will return for the area with the possibility for severe impacts returning. I'm meteorologist Emma Keegan with WTOV9.
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0: Rocky Mountain Low. Corey Kent featuring Cole Wetzel, our fastest rising song of the week with a four-space climb to number two.
1: And that bumps Jason Aldean up to number one for the 32nd time in his career. Don't Tell on Me is our new number one hit on Crook and Chase.

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6: Well, happy Monday, everybody. Welcome to show number 1655. It's After Midnight. I'm your host, Granger Smith. Got some good news. I'm ready to read for you. Hang tight for it. I've also got some Nashville news coming up. Ann Hudson's going to read for you. All this here in hour number one with a bunch of good country music. And yet I'm with you all the way till the sun comes up. Hour number one of After Midnight starts right now.

0: Virginia 15-year-old Heman Bekeel was recently named Time's 2004 Kid of the Year for his innovative soap, which provides affordable treatment for skin cancer, including melanoma. His invention, which costs less than 50 cents to produce, has garnered international attention and has the potential to significantly impact cancer treatment. Alongside Bekeel, five other young inventors were recognized by Time for their remarkable contributions in various fields of public safety, advocacy, and entrepreneurialism. That is good news.
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1: 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After Midnight.
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0: all night long with a soundtrack that you didn't even know you needed. 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
1: So Morgan Wallen, he's teasing fans a little bit with some new music on Instagram. He posted a clip of him at the piano performing a previously unheard song that he didn't name, but judging by the lyrics, it may be titled If It Was Meant to Be.
2: If it was meant to be, we'd have been by now. We wouldn't have to keep trying to work things out.
1: Love it. And of course, keep you posted on when he records it, releases it, all the things. Oh, snap. Riley Green was talking about how it's really hard for him to meet a girl as a musician.
3: It's really not that easy to meet a girl when you're doing what we're doing. Like, I mean, I'm not going to meet a girl at a show. I'm confined to the back, you know, on a bus, and I'm not going to meet a girl on Instagram. You know, it gets tough to know who you're meeting for what.
1: Mm-hmm. 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
10: WTUZ Country Weather. Mostly clear skies, low temperatures in the mid to upper 50s, a lot cooler than what we've seen over the last several weeks, and nice pleasant conditions overall continue for tomorrow as well. Mostly sunny skies and high temperatures in the mid to upper 80s. As we head towards Tuesday, that's when that shower and thunderstorm potential will return for the area with the possibility for severe impacts returning. I'm meteorologist Emma Keegan with WTOV9.
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1: You know, I was thinking about this because we've been getting all this World Cup coverage, and you see the world just go crazy about soccer. You know, they're packing up these stadiums, and I will admit, it was a very entertaining World Cup. It was really cool to see the America and Canada, Mexico stadiums packed out and people going nuts and people traveling. Do you see the people traveling in and going on social media saying America's way cooler than they thought it was? Way cooler than the news led them to believe. The social media led them to believe. Regardless of that, we don't have the best athletes on the field. And typically we do. And so that leads me to think, here's our question. What's the best sport in America? What do you think is the best sport in America? And tell me why. Maybe the best league of that sport too. You know, the age bracket, whatever. What do you want to say? College or pro? Let me know. The best sport in America. Call me 866-607-8383.
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1: Hey, Granger Smith here. 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
1: I'm Earl Dibbles Jr. I'm a country boy. I'm an honest boy, too, and crime don't pay. I got a story to prove it. North Carolina police have arrested a man after he allegedly committed a lewd act on a trail near McDonald Creek Greenway. After multiple calls about the incident, cops initiated an undercover sting to arrest this feller. He's currently facing one count of indecent exposure with additional charges expected as the investigation unfolds. Trails are for hiking, not doing dumb stuff.
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7: Mostly clear skies, low temperatures in the mid to upper 50s, a lot cooler than what we've seen over the last several weeks, and nice pleasant conditions overall continue for tomorrow as well, mostly sunny skies and high temperatures in the mid to upper 80s. As we head towards Tuesday, that's when that shower and thunderstorm potential will return for the area with the possibility for severe impacts returning. I'm meteorologist Emma Keegan with WTOV 9.
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0: loves talking about history, and he's even got the diploma to prove it. 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
1: On this day, July the 20th, 1921, Congresswoman Alice Mary Robertson became the first woman to preside over the floor of the U.S. House of Representatives. 1968, Johnny Cash was number one with Folsom Prison Blues. 1969, Apollo 11 lunar module carrying Neil Armstrong and Buzz Aldrin lands on the surface of the moon. Aldrin and Armstrong walk on the moon 7 hours later. Michael Collins remains in orbit in the lunar module. 1976, U.S. Viking 1 lands on Mars. That's the first Martian landing. Also in 1976, Hank Aaron hits his 755th and last home run off Angels' Dick Drago. Some famous birthdays include actress and dancer Julian Huff, rocker Chris Cornell, actress Natalie Wood, guitarist Carlos Santana, and actor Omar Epps. Those are just a few things that went down on this day in history.
0: Thanks so much for sharing your third shift with us here on After Midnight with Granger Smith.
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8: This is interesting. I don't know what this is about to say, but we're about to get into it. What should we avoid when worshiping God? I'm 15 years old. For a while, I've had a strong desire to play an instrument and possibly be part of a worship team at my church since I love singing. How can I have the right motives? How can I be part of a worship team but not steal his, quote, show? Let me give you a really strong warning. I was once 15 and really into this kind of stuff, really into God, doing a lot of like church camps type stuff, and I drifted. It's definitely possible as the distractions come and life expands and your world gets bigger and bigger and bigger and your responsibilities get greater, we have a tendency to drift away from that. So remember this and remember these questions that you're asking at 15 and just how special it is.
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0: 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Here's Ann Hudson.
1: So the 2026 Nashville Songwriters Hall of Fame nominees have been announced, and there's some big names on the list. Miranda Lambert, Chris Stapleton, even Taylor Swift, to name a few. So from this year's group of nominees, two songwriters and one songwriter slash artist will be selected for induction by members of the Nashville Songwriters Hall of Fame. Oh, snap. Riley Green was talking about how it's really hard for him to meet a girl as a musician.
2: It's really not that easy to meet a girl when you're doing what we're doing. Like, I mean, I'm not going to meet a girl at a show. I'm confined to the back, you know, on a bus, and I'm not going to meet a girl on Instagram. You know, it gets tough to know who you're meeting for what.
1: I somehow have a hard time believing Riley Green has any trouble finding women, but okay.
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14: Mostly clear skies, low temperatures in the mid to upper 50s, a lot cooler than what we've seen over the last several weeks, and nice pleasant conditions overall continue for tomorrow as well, mostly sunny skies and high temperatures in the mid to upper 80s. As we head towards Tuesday, that's when that shower and thunderstorm potential will return for the area with the possibility for severe impacts returning. I'm meteorologist Emma Keegan with WTOV9.
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5: 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I think I want to keep touring, but it just doesn't matter anymore. I don't feel like it matters to me.
15: Do you think it's because God changed your desires? Because it's just, you know, I think for some people would argue that it does matter. You mattered. You said, you know, you on stage singing and even proclaiming the word from the stage mattered to them. And so how can you say it doesn't matter when it mattered to me?
5: 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And I feel that to my core. I would say, amen, brother.
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1: Okay, Ben, I've been thinking about this question. It's the topic of the hour. What's your favorite season? I want you to call me and give me the reason. And I think about that because right now we're, you know, back half of July. And here in Texas where I live, summer lasts about a little over 100 days. So we have the longest season is summer. And I love summer. I'm not going to tell you it's my favorite right now. I want to hear from you. What's your favorite season? And tell me why. Maybe it is summer. Maybe you live in a place where you have a shorter summer and you crave it, you need it, and it doesn't last long enough. 866-607-8383.
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0: on from dusk till dawn. We're glad you're here. 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

0: Virginia 15-year-old Heman Bakil was recently named Time's 2004 Kid of the Year for his innovative soap, which provides affordable treatment for skin cancer, including melanoma. His invention, which costs less than 50 cents to produce, has garnered international attention and has the potential to significantly impact cancer treatment. Alongside Baliki, five other young inventors were recognized by Time for their remarkable contributions in various fields of public safety, advocacy, and entrepreneurialism. That is good news.
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5: Joe Buck and John Smoltz welcoming you back to the City Center Convenience Mart. 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
0: Indeed, I count everything as loss because of the surpassing worth of knowing Christ Jesus my Lord. For his sake, I have suffered the loss of all things and count them as rubbish, as garbage, as trash, in order that I may gain Christ and be found in him, not having a righteousness of my own that 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sufferings, becoming like him in his death, that by any means possible, I may obtain the resurrection from the dead. 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
1: So Morgan Wallen, he's teasing fans a little bit with some new music on Instagram. He posted a clip of him at the piano performing a previously unheard song that he didn't name, but judging by the lyrics, it may be titled If It Was Meant to Be.
2: If it was meant to be, we'd have been by now. We wouldn't have to keep trying to work things out.
1: Love it. And of course, keep you posted on when he records it, releases it, all the things. Oh, snap. Riley Green was talking about how it's really hard for him to meet a girl as a musician.
3: It's really not that easy to meet a girl when you're doing what we're doing. Like, I mean, I'm not going to meet a girl at a show. I'm confined to the back, you know, on a bus, and I'm not going to meet a girl on Instagram. You know, it gets tough to know who you're meeting for what.
1: Mm-hmm. I have a hard time believing Riley Green has any trouble finding women, but okay.
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4: Mostly clear skies, low temperatures in the mid to upper 50s, a lot cooler than what we've seen over the last several weeks. And nice pleasant conditions overall continue for tomorrow as well. Mostly sunny skies and high temperatures in the mid to upper 80s. As we head towards Tuesday, that's when that shower and thunderstorm potential will return for the area with the possibility for severe impacts returning. I'm meteorologist Emma Keegan with WTOV 9.
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5: Fox News, I'm Ted Lindner. U.S. NCOM saying possible remains of a third service member were found after an attack by Iran killed two other U.S. troops. CENTCOM also confirming a separate U.S. service member was killed in Iraq.
6: The U.S. responded to the U.S. loss of life with an intensified round of strikes into Iran.
5: That's Fox's Mike Tobin. Bahrain, meanwhile, announcing Monday morning they sounded their missile alert systems. And Kuwait said that their air defenses were working to intercept incoming Iranian fire as well. On Sunday afternoon, the 2026 FIFA World Cup champ was crowned.
7: Spain, for the second time in their history, have won the World Cup.
5: That call on Fox Sports is Spain defeated Argentina 1-0 in extra time for the crown. And Vice President J.D. Vance and his wife, Second Lady Usha Vance, announced the birth of their fourth child Sunday in a joint Instagram post. The couple said their baby boy, Alec Neil Vance, was born Sunday morning. 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
8: Mostly clear skies, low temperatures in the mid to upper 50s, a lot cooler than what we've seen over the last several weeks. And nice, pleasant conditions overall continue for tomorrow as well. Mostly sunny skies and high temperatures in the mid to upper 80s. As we head towards Tuesday, that's when that shower and thunderstorm potential will return for the area with the possibility for severe impacts returning. I'm meteorologist Emma Keegan with WTOV9.
9: The County Extension Report, presented by the Tuscarawas Insurance Agency, with three locations to serve you in New Philadelphia, Sugar Creek, and Strasburg.
10: This is Janessa with the Ohio State University Extension in Holmes County, here to talk with you about some Ohio Department of Agriculture facts that reflect upon the impact of Ohio's ag industry and across the state. According to Ohio Department of Agriculture, there are 13 million acres of farmland in the Buckeye State, with more than 76,500 farms, and 98% of these are family-owned. Ohio ranks number one nationally in Swiss cheese production, second in egg production, fifth in soybeans, seventh in corn, eighth in maple syrup and in hogs, and 10th in turkeys, beef, and winter wheat. There are 1,000 food processing companies in Ohio, and farmers grow or raise more than 200 different crops and livestock. Ohio ranks 11th in sheep and lamb inventory, 12th in milk production with 1,400 dairy farms, and Ohio's ag industry contributes $124 billion to the economy, and 1 in 8 people have a job connected to agriculture. Just some fun ag facts for you today.
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13: Another month of tightening beef production forecast, leading to a rise in projected steer prices. The summary from USDA's July Meat Outlook. 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
14: We raised our steer price forecast for 2026 by 94 cents per hundredweight. Now it is at $251.10 per hundredweight, and we expect that strength to continue into 2027, given the tight supplies. That price forecast was raised by 50 cents per hundredweight to $254.25.
13: As for the beef production forecast this month,
14: lowered this month for this calendar year, what we're we're observing is lower steer and heifer slaughter. The 2027 reduction mainly reflects lower placements in the second half of 2026, which will result in fewer available steers and heifer for slaughter in 2027.
13: I'm Rod Bain reporting for the U.S. Department of Agriculture in Washington, D.C.
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2: 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Soil health continues to be an important conversation in agriculture as farmers look for ways to improve their operations, protect their resources, and build long-term sustainability. Jessica D'Ambrosio is with the Nature Conservancy here in Ohio. 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
15: Just this year, we have enrolled about just under 24,000 acres, which is about double of what we had in the 2025 crop year. So clearly, the word's getting out. People are interested, which is great to see. And we really appreciate our partners for helping spread the word. And we really appreciate other farmers out there talking about cover crops and talking about soil health more and helping their fellow farmers implement these practices. And we're really excited that those 24,000 acres are from a variety of counties across the state, more than 18 counties so far and counting. So that's a really great that this program can reach many different farmers from many different areas of the state. We're just starting enrollment now. We're right in the middle of it. And a lot of those producers that are in the program this year are first timers to the program. So stay tuned. I think we're going to hear a lot more about successes here as we get into the cover crop season this fall.
2: I don't want to live in the area of challenges, but there are misconceptions out there about soil health and bringing on new practices. As you maybe get some pushback and try to get more farmers involved, what are those misconceptions that you hope to squash as you have that education aspect of Farmers for Soil Health out there?
15: That they can't do it. And we have more and more farmers stepping forward and trying it out and sharing their successes, sharing their failures even, and sharing how they manage the timing and the risks and the weather changes we have and all and the input costs. And a program like this, offers a financial incentive. It offers a financial payment, which is hard to ignore. It's $35 an acre for up to 2,000 acres. It's a one-year contract. So that's a really good dollar amount or incentive or timing to say, hey, I'm going to just dip my toe in the water and try it out, even if it's just for a year. For example, I just talked to a producer last week who wants to enroll in the program, and he's done cover crops before, but now he wants to try seeding them with a drone. He's never used a drone. And so he's going to use the incentive and use the program to help cover maybe those additional costs or that uncertainty that he might have by trying out this new technology. And as we saw early this spring, it got wet, it got cold at exactly the wrong time. So being able to get out into conditions with technology, with a drone, when maybe they aren't the best for machinery is huge for farmers. And so if a program like this can offer a little bit of a help, a little bit of a boost, then it really helps overcome some of those misconceptions or those challenges that farmers might have to wanting to try it or stick with it over time.
2: Our entire conversation is on the new Ohio AgNet podcast. I also visit with Ryan Matthews with Ohio Farm Bureau. He has an update about the Farm Bill, which is working its way through Washington for the first time since 2018.
16: Here in Farm Bureau and across agriculture, we are seeing this generational set of challenges that farmers are facing. And they've just been long awaiting farm policy that reflects our current reality and the economics and them operating on razor-thin margins. So you talked about the 2018 Farm Bill. We saw a few extensions Since then, we saw some relief in the One Big Beautiful Bill Act, especially when it comes to crop insurance, trade investments, permanence of key tax provisions, but definitely still looking for that modernized five-year farm bill. It is kind of a repeat of last year, right? We've seen it in one chamber, now we're waiting for the next. So about a month ago, we saw G.T. Thompson, the House Ag Committee, push forward a farm bill, one that Farm Bureau is very supportive of. It has a lot of different relief when it comes to research. It has a fix for California Prop 12, and that was a bipartisan approval. Now we're waiting for the Senate to pass their version. Senator John Bozeman just released his discussion draft a couple weeks ago, so now we're waiting for that markup. And it really set a good first step and a foundation for our members and for agriculture to kind of start to mold this new, comprehensive, modernized farm bill that we hope gets through here in the next few weeks or next few months.
2: Again, more of my conversation with Ryan Matthews with Ohio Farm Bureau and Jessica D'Ambrosio with the Nature Conservancy online at OhioAgNet.com. There's also a video version you can find on Ohio AgNet TV on YouTube. 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
17: Your Monday looking pretty okay. I guess I'm not going to say decent because, look, it is humid, it is muggy out there, and we do have this smoke lingering, especially in northern parts of the state. However, we're also watching moisture try and come through the Great Lakes region later this afternoon and evening, taking aim at Ohio for your Tuesday. I think we can see some pop-up showers and thunderstorms in northwest Ohio shortly after midnight, right on through daybreak, and then the rest of the day that action slides farther south and southeast. I won't rule out strong thunderstorms. All in, all done. I think we're looking at a quarter to an inch and a half of moisture with 80% coverage across Ohio. Getting into Wednesday, though, significantly better. Cooler, less humid for Wednesday and Thursday and Friday. As we warm up a little bit, we're still staying not too bad on humidity. We do start to warm up into the weekend, but still stay dry. I'm Ryan Martin.
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2: Welcome back to the Ohio AgNet. I'm Ty Higgins. What's it take for U.S. farmers to produce the highest quality soybeans in the world? There's definitely a lot of work behind it. Dusty Sonnenberg has that in today's featured audio.
19: Joining me today is Matt Begeman. He's Senior Director of Research and Development at Confluence Genetics. That's a company in St. Louis where they focus on soy quality trait germplasm. Matt, maybe tell me a little bit more. What did I miss in that?
20: So at the end of the day, we're a soybean high quality genetics company, really focused on developing new soybean varieties with quality traits for both the human food market and the animal feed market. But underneath that, we're a technology developer. So we've developed AI breeding programs for soybeans, and we've worked on CRISPR technology for gene editing in soybeans. And so along the way, we discovered some technology that didn't work like traditional gene editing chemistry. When we were using it in the lab, we found that it actually started to kill bacteria in a very targeted, specific manner. So we started to work on it as an antimicrobial, and you can imagine all types of applications for a new antimicrobial: human health, animal health, plant defensive traits. And we grew it, you know, thinking about it from a plant defensive traits perspective for crops. And then another application would be oncology. So if you've got a technology and it has the ability to recognize a target and destroy that cell in a target specific manner, you could use it as a precision chemotherapy. So today, you know, It's terrible, but people still get cancer, and it's pretty awful. But with modern medicine, many times, you know, when they take a biopsy, they sequence those cancer cells, and they know the very specific mutation that's occurred that causes that cancer. And so if we can develop a tool along with other partners that can recognize those cancer cells and destroy them, it's a very targeted chemotherapy, which could have really big applications for patients. The real goal here is to partner with other companies and license and do some kind of co-development deal. We're a soybean company. I sell soybeans and soybean meal, right? But if we can get this technology far enough along and overcome some of the hurdles with taking a new CRISPR technology and getting it to work in somebody else's hands, we increase the value of that technology, but then we also help that next user be more successful with the technology. So I've worked for over a decade in discovery research and getting it far enough along that you can go license and partner with somebody. And a big part of that is getting that tool to work really well. So when they get it in their hands in their lab, it works right away for them versus a couple of years of them troubleshooting. So we're doing internal work. We've got just a couple of people working on it. We've been working with universities around the United States, and they've made really rapid progress on the oncology space. So between Utah University and Jennifer Doudna, who's got a Nobel Prize, her lab at UC Berkeley, they've both got it up and running in multiple cancer cell lines, liver cancer, lung cancer, and they've got it far enough along that they actually have built mouse models and demonstrated that this new Cas-CLEAR technology can work in a mouse model for both liver and lung cancer, which is just fantastic. And that's really great that we got two separate independent labs that both have the technology working. They've recently published those results in the past couple of months, and there's a lot of excitement around other ways that people could use this technology.
19: That's truly fascinating and sounds like could be life-changing work. Let's back up a little bit and how this technology could apply to soybeans in agriculture.
20: So in soybeans, we have a more traditional gene editing chemistry, which is a completely separate chemistry.
19: Okay.
20: And we do gene editing in soybeans for quality traits. So when we think about quality traits in soybeans, there's a couple of different areas. One for us is protein. The protein content in U.S. soy has gone down since about the year 2000. We have a whole breeding program and focus around how do we solve for that. And we also look at anti-nutritionals. Soybeans naturally have compounds like trypsin inhibitors and oligosaccharides that require extra processing, or honestly, they just make it into animal feed and make that soybean meal less effective in the animal. So we do some gene editing in terms of early product development in soybeans. And then with this new Cas-CLEAR technology, we're working on developing it into a defensive trait. If we can kill a bacteria in the lab, that's fantastic. Can we kill bacteria on a plant? Can we kill a fungus? Could we kill a nematode? Those are the types of things that we're working on from a defensive perspective.
19: Again, my guest today has been Matt Begeman. He's Senior Director of Research and Development at Confluence Genetics, a leader in soy quality trait germplasm with some neat technology being developed in the ag industry that also has implications to human health. Reporting for the Ohio AgNet, I'm Dusty Sonnenberg.
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2: 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I'm Ty Higgins. 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
17: Grain markets finished the week last Friday on a stronger note. Corn, beans, and wheat all up. Corn up 3 to 4, beans up 8 to 9, and the wheat market's up 8 to 9 in Chicago, but 14 to 16 in Kansas City. One of the main stories from last Friday was the fact that the wheat was posting its best week since all the way back in 2022. Why? Well, Russian attacks continue to intensify on the port of Odessa in Ukraine. But remember, Russia and Ukraine trading volleys such that the industry said this past week that the July exports out of Russia may be less than 2 million metric tons on wheat. And Ukraine definitely in trouble. And the August exports will be down as well. That really bumped up the wheat market. Corn and soybeans had no reason to not follow. More war premium going in out of the Middle East as well. Energy markets up. That should help corn and soybeans. I'm Ryan Martin.
2: Thank you, Ryan. In the overnight trade, September corn up by 3.5 at 448.25. December 471.5 up by 4 cents. Soybeans for August, 7.75 to the plus side at 1212.25. New crop November, 1210.5 up by 7.5. September wheat up 2.5 at 685.25. December wheat, 702 a bushel up by 2.25. After Friday's trade on the livestock side, August live cattle down 265 at 224.42. The October, 220.70 down 257. Feeder cattle for September, a dollar lower, closing out the week at 339.35 Friday. And lean hogs for August, 101.65 up $1.37. For the Ohio AgNet, I'm Ty Higgins. We'll see you down the road.
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we guarantee you still know the words to this one. Well, most of the words. Okay, maybe just the chorus? It's a Z Country Classic, brought to you by the Amish Door Village.

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5: Mostly clear skies, low temperatures in the mid to upper 50s, a lot cooler than what we've seen over the last several weeks, and nice pleasant conditions overall continue for tomorrow as well, mostly sunny skies and high temperatures in the mid to upper 80s. As we head towards Tuesday, that's when that shower and thunderstorm potential will return for the area with a possibility for severe impacts returning. I'm meteorologist Emma Keegan with WTOV9.
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3: Fox News, I'm Sue Guzman. The U.S. has carried out a new round of strikes against Iran, and it comes as CENTCOM announced the death of another U.S. service member.
4: Service members were disposing of the explosives in an Iranian attack drone with a controlled explosion. Something went wrong, and another U.S. service member was killed.
3: Fox's Mike Tobin, the continuing conflict resulting in a rise in gas prices this morning, dumped to an average of $4 a gallon, according to AAA. This after the U.S. and Iran launched new attacks. There's a new World Cup champion.
5: Spain, for the second time in their history, have won the World Cup.
3: Fox Sports with the call. Final score against Argentina, 1-0.
6: We started the final 15-minute period of this World Cup final, and Ferran Torres, who had been sent on as a substitute, scored that goal.
3: America's listening to Fox News.
7: A 47-year-old Strasburg man has been charged with 20 felonies for allegedly breaking into several Stark County businesses in June. Good Monday morning, 6:02 and 55 degrees. From the WTUZ Newsroom, I'm Mary Alice. Police arrested Patrick Hoover last week on charges that include safe-cracking, breaking and entering, and theft. The Stark County Sheriff's Office says Hoover and an accomplice broke into multiple businesses June 18th and the 26th, stealing safes and cash. This is coming 3.5 years after he pled guilty to 23 felonies of a separate crime spree that included 5 cases of breaking and entering and 6 cases of tampering with coin machines. Hoover is now due back in court this week on new charges and in August for the probation violation. He was held in the Stark County Jail on a $10,000 bond. And sheriff officials say the accomplice in these recent incidents is Janet Wilson of Canton, who faces 9 felony charges. She is also due back in court this week. The intersection of State Route 800 and State Route 258 is going to be closed this week. Here's Ohio Department of Transportation's regional PIO Morgan Eibel with more details.
8: The intersection of State Route 800 and State Route 258 in Stillwater will close for approximately 5 days for a culvert replacement project. Motorists can expect the road to be completely closed, and there will be a detour for both State Route 800 and State Route 258. The detour for State Route 800 is US 250 West to US 22 West, US 22 West back to State Route 800 and reverse. And the detour for State Route 258 is State Route 342 East to State Route 800 North, State Route 800 North back to State Route 258 and reverse.
7: Completion date for this project is July 24th. Dover City officials have moved into the city's new municipal building and are set to show it off to the public on this Monday. A ribbon-cutting ceremony is scheduled for 10 a.m. at the former First Federal Bank building located at 321 North Worcester Avenue. And the city had taken out $3 million in bonds in 2024 to purchase and renovate that building. Mayor Shane Gannot says the change in address will be the first for Dover City Hall in more than 120 years.
9: I think the whole building, when you see it and you take it in as a whole, I think it's going to be something that the people of Dover will be proud of for many years to come.
7: As for the ribbon cutting, tours will follow. Asian shares were mostly lower on this Monday, and South Korea's KOSPI fell 4.5% as investors unloaded more stocks linked to artificial intelligence. Japan's markets were closed Monday for a holiday. U.S. futures edged lower. Meanwhile, oil prices jumped as the U.S. and Iran moved closer to resuming an all-out war. Early Monday, the U.S. announced more attacks for a 9th straight night. Iran has been responding to U.S. strikes by hitting U.S. allies across the Middle East. And then Brent crude, the international standard, rose 3.2% to $90.95 per barrel. The benchmark U.S. crude climbed 2.8% to $84.04 per barrel. That's a look at news here on WTUZ. Don't forget to follow us on Facebook to stay up to date on more local news at any time. From the Z Country Newsroom, I'm Mary Alice.
0: Good morning. Happy Monday. A pleasant stretch of weather continues on for today. Sunny skies this morning with a few clouds making their way in for the afternoon with high temperatures into those lower 80s. Tonight, turning even cloudier as we head into your Tuesday and things getting a little bit more humid as well. Low temperatures only dropping down into those middle upper 60s. I'm meteorologist Emma Keegan with WTOV 9.
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playing those songs that make you go, oh man, I haven't heard this one in a long time. It's a Z Country Classic, brought to you by the Amish Door Village.

0: Steve Wariner, Two Teardrops. What a great one for your Amish Door country classic. And a happy Monday morning, everybody. It is July 20th, and it is your Z Country Morning Show. Sounding a little bit different this morning because Conley is not with us, so it's time for that news you need to know as we'll lead off the show. I'll give you all the details about what you can expect for the rest of this Monday coming right up. But we will start things off today on this Monday, July 20th, with a story out from the Middle East as a U.S. service member was killed on Saturday in northern Iraq during a controlled detonation of unexploded ordnance from a downed Iranian attack drone, U.S. Central Command announced yesterday. A second service member was wounded and is being treated for a minor injury related to that incident. That came a day after the Pentagon announced that two U.S. service members were killed and one went missing in an Iranian ballistic missile and drone attack on U.S. and partner forces in Jordan on July 17th. Now, yesterday, the military also announced that personnel searching the site of Friday's attack in Jordan had recovered some unidentified human remains. Officials said an examination is now underway to determine whether they belong to the missing service member. The war, which began officially on February 28th, has now wounded more than 400 U.S. troops and killed 17 by the latest reports. And all of our thoughts and prayers go out to that those service members' families. Not a great update that we had heard going into the weekend, or had heard during the weekend, I should say. So we hope to see a resolution sooner rather than later, because 17 lives lost for our U.S. service members is 17 too many. Next up, at least 9 people were critically injured early yesterday when a gunman opened fire in a busy entertainment district in downtown Tucson, Arizona. That shooting happened around 2 a.m. local time as the streets were packed with people out for the night, according to Officer Frank Magos, a spokesperson for the Tucson Police Department. Magos said officials assigned to foot patrol heard the gunfire and then immediately ran towards it, coming upon the suspect. Officers gave the man repeated commands before one of them fired his department-issued weapon, striking him. All 9 victims are adults and were taken to area hospitals in critical condition with gunshot wounds to their extremities. The suspect, an adult male whose name has not been released, was also hospitalized with life-threatening injuries. A motive remains under investigation. Police sources told a local station they are looking into whether the shooting stemmed from an earlier confrontation between two groups. And if that is the case, that's part of the disheartening part to this, is how many people were out there just looking to have a great evening out in the Tucson area. And unfortunately, some rift, or whatever you want to say, between two groups has to go in and cause something like this to happen. As we have said many, many times over and over again, there is never a situation where violence, especially gun violence, is going to be the solution like this, because unfortunately there are a lot of other lives who have now been impacted related to that. And finally, rounding it out, I wish it was better news, but it's not. A tropical depression is churning in warm Gulf of Mexico waters south of the Florida Panhandle and is expected to strengthen into a named storm now. The National Hurricane Center issued a tropical storm watch yesterday for parts of the Florida Panhandle from the Ocklawkane River to the Alabama border. The system was centered around or about 155 miles south of Panama City, moving north-northwest at just 2 miles an hour, with maximum sustained winds near 30 miles an hour. Forecasters expect it to become a category or a named storm as early as today. Rainfall totals of 2 to 4 inches are forecast, with locally heavier amounts near 8 inches, and 1 to 3 feet of storm surge is possible along parts of the Florida coast. Forecasters also say that people in Alabama, Mississippi, Louisiana, and Texas should monitor the system. So unfortunately, it does look like there will be some severe weather rolling into the Alabama-Florida area. So if you know anyone who is down there on vacation or know anyone who calls that place home, it'd probably be for the best to check in on them and make sure that they are all prepared and ready to go. But given what happens around those areas, I'm sure those people are always very well prepared, or at least more prepared than the average standard person. That will be your news you need to know, and it is Monday, so we want to start off your Monday right. Later on this morning, you got a chance to win a dozen donuts to Rod's Donuts and Diner, celebrating their 50th anniversary this year. These have been a staple of the Twin City area, I should say. And if you have not had Rod's Donuts and Diner, I have no idea what you've been doing. Such delicious stuff. So we'll tell you all about how you can win with that coming up. We'll have birthdays and anniversaries. A weekly birthday winner also going to be announced from last week's daily winners. Get you all those details coming up in the 7 o'clock hour. Also, Big Z Sports Minutes, as we'll take a look as sports is back, at least baseball is back from their All-Star break. And we'll let you know in NASCAR who won at the historic North Wilkesboro Speedway. And maybe, just maybe, some updates or insights into Big Z Sports' planning process of what's next as the fall season is almost here. There's going to be some great stuff ahead. 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

0: Mitchell Tenpenny with Same Moon, right before you get to a Big Z Sports Minute on this Monday morning. And of course, anything you need to know with Big Z Sports on our Facebook page. Get subscribed to our YouTube channel to never miss out on the action when we return to broadcasting, which will be sooner rather than later, because I've got on good authority that about a week away, the Big Z Sports crew will gather together and figure out some things as for the fall season right around the corner in terms of our high school football broadcast schedule. And you know, I keep alluding to this and can't give you any details yet, but I'm sure they'll be coming soon. We'll say some new twists, some new wrinkles being thrown in with our broadcast schedule and our ability to bring you unparalleled high school football and high school athletics broadcasts and coverage. Looking forward to bringing you all of that. And if you want the best, there's only one, Big Z Sports.
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0: In sports from this weekend, the Cleveland Guardians had a game postponed against the Pittsburgh Pirates due to air quality issues that were going on around Lake Erie with the smoke coming down from the wildfires in Canada. And in that doubleheader, it was a split as Cleveland and Pittsburgh had a game apiece. Then last night, Cleveland had to deal with Paul Skeens, and you could probably guess how that went.
3: You're killing me, Smalls.
0: Yeah, 7-1 loss there as Skeens pretty much flat-out dominated Cleveland as they were only able to eke out one run. The loss goes to Joey Cantillo. He gave up 4 earned runs across 5 innings of work. Cleveland will now shift their sights to an inner matchup with the AL Central with the Minnesota Twins at 6:40 when things get started off. And as always, you can listen to all the Guardians action on our sister station, WJER 100.9 FM. It is expected to be Tanner Bybee taking on Joe Ryan to open up that series. Outside of that, in other news for baseball, the Cincinnati Reds yesterday, they clipped the Colorado Rockies 9-6. It was Tyler Stevenson who hit a pair of home runs, and although they gave up 3 home runs to Hunter Goodman, I should say, for Colorado, they were still able to get that 9-6 victory. The win goes to Hunter Green on the mound. 6 innings worked, 3 earned runs, did strike out 7. Outside of that, looking to some other updates from this past weekend, it was the NASCAR Cup Series at North Wilkesboro, such a historic place there, and it was Joey Logano who got back in the winner's circle as he picked up the victory, pretty much dominated from start to finish. Out of the 450 laps, he led 323 of them. Say it's a pretty good winning formula. Denny Hamlin came home in second. Chase Briscoe placed third. And that is a look at your Monday Big Z Sports.
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0: Happy Monday morning, everybody. It is July 20th, and coming right up, Mary will have your latest news headlines as she's joined me in studio. Good morning.
9: Good morning.
0: I'm so used to saying joined us, and now it just sounds like I'm talking to the little voices in my head if I say us.
9: It's all right.
0: Well, I had to chuckle, though, because Conley's mic is still raised to about his mic level, so he walked in, so it's like he's there in spirit. He will be back on Wednesday. He's off on assignment, as we'll say.
9: He is.
0: Yeah. Everything's fine. Don't worry.
9: It's all good.
0: So Mary's got headlines on the way. Next hour is your chance to win with Rod's Donuts and Diner. But up first, here's your weather, brought to you by Ron's Heating and Cooling.
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11: Good morning. Happy Monday. A pleasant stretch of weather continues on for today. Sunny skies this morning with a few clouds making their way in for the afternoon with high temperatures into those lower 80s. Tonight, turning even cloudier as we head into your Tuesday and things getting a little bit more humid as well. Low temperatures only dropping down into those middle upper 60s. I'm meteorologist Emma Keegan with WTOV9.
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9: Now look at your Z Country News. A ribbon-cutting ceremony is scheduled for 10 a.m. this Monday morning at the former First Federal Bank building at 321 North Worcester Avenue in Dover. This is for city officials having now moved into the city's new municipal building, and they're showing it off to the public today. Tours will follow that ribbon cutting, and Mayor Shane Gano is looking forward to improved efficiency with departments from four different buildings now moving into that single space. And the city had taken out a $3 million in bonds in 2024 to buy and renovate that building. A culvert replacement project will close the intersection of State Route 800 and State Route 258 in Stillwater. Ohio Department of Transportation says construction will begin on this Monday and should last about 5 days. A detour will be posted, and for more information, visit the Ohio Department of Transportation, District 11 on Facebook. That's a look at headlines. Head over to WTUZ.com for more local news. 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
0: It is your Z Country Morning Show on this Monday, July 20th, and we will start things off with, it is from TikTok, But it was a server who is calling out some parents of some prom dates or prom students.
9: Oh.
0: Who

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1: By one, and but here's the thing. They're kids. They're going to make dumb decisions. Hopefully they learn from this. I'm sure the parents were just overjoyed to get that phone call from police.
2: Oh, I bet. Especially, like, it's prom night, and so you're like, oh, what did you do? And, you know, cause, you know, they wouldn't have been going to prom if it was my kid.
1: Well, I don't know. Well, yeah, I presume that they found out, obviously, before they went to prom. Or they were even at prom already.
2: Since they were eating.
1: Maybe the other six were already at prom. That would have been even better as they walk in and storm into the gym. Mom, what are you doing here? Grab them by the ear and pull them out.
2: Oh, yeah.
1: Mom, no! Mom!
2: Nope.
1: I always, like, you know, people will make jokes about, like, dining and dashing. I have never and would never participate in that just because... You know who that usually falls back on?
2: Mm-hmm. The server.
1: At least that's what they say. I don't know if that's standard practice for, like, everywhere you go, but I don't know. I'm, like, would be too worried about the that poor server than having to pay
2: for
1: it.
2: Well, and even then, you're just being a jerk at that point.
1: I mean, yeah.
2: You're being a stronger word, but we're on air.
1: There's about three or four or five maybe even words I can come up with, none of which are radio friendly.
2: Yeah, I mean, if you can't afford to go out to eat, don't go out to eat.
1: Well, either that or there are cheaper options on menus.
2: There is.
1: Like, very affordable. No matter what restaurant you go to, they're extremely, much lower price. But that's not as much food. Well, you're not eating as much then, now are you?
2: Right. I just...
1: We were thinking about it too much. Hey, the next thing we're going to do here, believe it or not, we are in, it was July 20th, so we're starting off near the tail end of July, meaning August will be here, and that means back to school is right around the corner.
2: Oh, yes.
1: Which there's somebody who is actually awake right now during the summer going, please stop saying that bad juju.
2: Stop it.
1: Yeah, sorry. Well, as it turns out, Intuit Credit Karma recently polled parents with at least one child under 18 to find out what back-to-school season is like for families on the financial side of things. Mm-hmm. Most of the time, the conversation with back-to-school is on the time of it, the how much time it takes you to get the back-to-school shopping done and all that. But this might surprise you on the dollars and cents side. More than half of parents are heading into back-to-school season with existing credit card debt, and 45% expect to take on even more to cover their shopping. Oh, credit cards, aren't they just so lovely? Almost half have opened a new credit card or plan to, or they've increased their limit to pay for those school expenses.
2: No.
1: I just...
2: You're going to get me started today.
1: Here's the thing. I didn't know this was a thing, that people were doing this much. Another 49% admit they expect to sacrifice family essentials like certain groceries or other bills to help be able to cover back-to-school needs. I have not gone back-to-school shopping in quite a long time, obviously. I did not realize that the costs were that high.
2: It's not. Well, that's not really.
1: Well, that's what's also mind-blowing to me is I'm like, look, I understand they say these are what you need for the school year, right? Like,
2: right.
1: And they'll give you the list. That doesn't mean you have to buy all of it right now.
2: Well, and even then, depending on where you're at in school, like obviously if you're just starting out the first couple of years, but if you're already, say, in middle school at this point, you have a lot of that stuff that can be reused. You don't need to go buy new.
1: Yeah. That's... I never got that. Is every year has to be a new backpack and a new... Whoa, time out.
2: No,
1: it doesn't.
2: And you don't need a whole new wardrobe. Maybe just like a new couple new shirts, couple new pants.
1: Probably a new pair of shoes, which is fine.
2: Maybe
1: you know?
2: If they're looking rough, sure. But if they're not, stop.
1: I already know I'm going to go rounds with my wife with this because she's going to be big on the... Maybe not like the school supply stuff. She's great at like saving that stuff.
2: Yeah.
1: So we'll have plenty extra left over next year. The clothes might be a different story, and we'll see how I have to argue with that.
2: No, and especially since, and back in my day, it was Hollister and Abercrombie. Mm-hmm. Kids want the expensive stuff.
1: Yeah, you know what?
2: You know, that's like $60, $80.

0: pair of jeans. No.
1: A lot of my back to school shopping, if I was getting new shirts and stuff like that, I would go over to Kohl's because they had the like 3 for $15 like graphic tees and be like, okay, I'll buy like five or six of them and we're good to go.
0: Yeah.
1: I don't know. 72% of parents agree that school supplies. I like how they're just talking about the supplies. There's no way that's the highest expense.
0: No.
1: But anyway, while 72% of parents agree that school supplies are more expensive than ever, which they probably are, 6 in 10 say their kids are asking for more stuff than what's on their teacher's supply list, like things they've seen on social media and trendy items they want or think they need.
0: There we go. There it is right
1: hey,
0: there.
1: Kid, survey says, nope.
0: Exactly. Be the parent and say no.
1: Almost 54% of moms and dads reveal they'd rather pay for them with credit cards than have their kids not get what their friends and classmates get. You're not teaching a good lesson in that regard, but... Now, apparently, part of what they're saying is contributing a lot to the increased cost is tech funds, meaning, you know, technology funds. That would make sense, but if... If they're learning through, like, with technology, like getting those Chromebooks or whatever, the school provides those.
0: Yeah, I was going to say, at the end of the day, what do they need?
1: I don't know. Again, that's what I'm confused by.
0: They don't need it.
1: What?
0: They just want it.
1: Parents who are juggling both K through 12 costs and college tuition for other students and room and board, two-thirds of them call the combined costs unmanageable and admit they have to cut back on costs with their younger kids to support their older ones. Which is still very foreign to me because when I went off to college, my parents said, we are so proud of you. We gladly will support you in any way, but this is your thing. This is, you have to pay for it.
0: Yeah, it's your decision. And at this point in life, we should know that that's their decision.
1: I don't know. I'm going to have to ask parents who've got kids in school, like, how bad the costs really are. Because I have no idea. I don't understand. I don't know how it can be that bad.
0: I don't understand it either because I just went through a big box store over the weekend that we have around here. We know which one. And you can get stuff for 50 cents.
1: Yeah, that's the part.
0: A dollar. $2 and we're not even on the tax-free weekend yet or the tax-free week.
1: I don't know. I just, I've talked to kids, like some of my wife's family is still in school. And... I don't even know if maybe not for them and maybe it is for other kids. I don't think that the biggest trendy thing related to school-related products is what they're worried about. So I don't know. Maybe it's the clothes that they're saying it's that expensive. Maybe it's the tech.
0: Know.
1: I don't know. I just think that's a bunch of you
0: know
1: what.
0: I would be interested to know, like, what trendy products that they're wanting that they've seen on social media.
1: Yep. Yeah. Well, let us know. Why don't you text us in on the Weaver Appliance text? I'd love to hear if you've got school-age kids and you're feeling the hurt with back-to-school shopping.
0: Yeah.
1: That's at 330-339-9399. You won't win anything, but we'll love to hear from you.
0: Yeah, we're curious.
1: Yeah. Well, thank you so much, Mary. She'll be coming back for news at 7. Zach Brown Band is on the way. Probably going to get you up and moving for this Monday morning. First, though, the latest and still in the Billboard Hot 30 for Chase Matthew. Here's Holding It Down on your Z Country Morning Show.

0: The Zach Brown Band, 99.9 WTUZ. And coming up, you'll hear from Ashley Cook on the other side of this break, as her latest will be on the way. Hey, we were telling you late last week that you were running out of time, and you are officially out of time, because our Chillin' and Grillin' promotion, all of our entries are now in, and we get to tell you who our semi-finalist is today. The first semi-finalist picked as our grand prize winner will be drawn next Monday, July 27th, on our sister station, WJER's Morning Show with Tom and Michelle. But as for our semi-finalist that we get to announce today, it will be Jamie Pyle of Delroy. Jamie, congratulations, as you will be receiving a family fun pack of tickets just for being a semi-finalist who has been drawn. But the winning might not be done for you, because you could be the grand prize winner announced on Monday, July 27th, for an incredible prize package that includes a whole bunch of great stuff, whether that be gift cards, grill, leaf blower, tickets to the pack, family membership to the YMCA, whole long list of things. That's going to be a fantastic way to chill and grill this summer. Now, the rest of this week, we will be letting you know who our semifinalists are, as they will be, those five people will all be in the running then for that grand prize winner. Hey, you know, that's how it works, right? We're drawing a semifinalist every single morning, 5 days during the week. Look, we can actually do math around here, believe it or not. Stay tuned. We've got more of your Z Country Morning Show on the way. Mary's got news at 7.
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6: Fox News, I'm CJ Papa. Ninth straight night, U.S. military strikes inside Iran.
7: According to U.S. Central Command, a variety of different targets were hit, including Iranian military command centers, surveillance sites, maritime capabilities, missile and drone launch positions, and communications networks.
6: Fox's Trey Inks in Tel Aviv. The latest action comes after three service members were killed in Jordan in an attack by Iran at the end of last week, while a fourth soldier dies in Iraq during a controlled detonation of an Iranian drone.
8: We feel very badly, but you know, those great people, those great patriots were out there fighting that Iran could not have a nuclear weapon.
6: President Trump speaking last night at Joint Base Andrews, and Vice President J.D. Vance and his wife, Second Lady Usha Vance, welcome the birth of their fourth child on Sunday. Little boy's name, Alec Neil Vance. 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
9: A culvert replacement project will close the intersection of State Route 800 and State Route 258 in Stillwater. Good Monday morning, 7:01 and 55 degrees from the WTUZ Newsroom. I'm Mary Alice. Ohio Department of Transportation's regional PIO, Morgan Ible, says construction will begin on this Monday and should last for about 5 days.
10: The completion date is scheduled for July 24th. Motorists can expect the road to be completely closed, and there will be a detour for both State Route 800 and State Route 258.
9: The detour for 800 is U.S. 250 West to U.S. 22 West, U.S. 22 West back to State Route 800 and reverse. As for the detour for State Route 258, that's going to be State Route 342 East to State Route 800 North, State Route 800 North back to Route 258 and reverse. More information, including the detours, can be found at ogo.com. A Coshocton father has been searching for answers about the death of his son now nearly a month after his body was found in the Tuscarawas River. The body of 29-year-old Jacob Holbrook of the New Philadelphia area was recovered on June 22nd. Authorities have said no signs of foul play were found, though toxicology results are still pending. At a recent Celebration of Life gathering, Holbrook's father, Curtis Wilkerson, said his son battled addiction and mental illness for years, often resisting efforts to seek treatment. And as he awaits the final findings in his son's death, Wilkerson says the pain of losing a child is unlike anything he has ever experienced.
11: I feel bad. It hurts. It hurts so deeply that I had to bury my own son. You know, that hurts.
9: Wilkerson said he hopes sharing Jacob's story will encourage others facing similar challenges to seek help and talk with someone before a crisis occurs. Dover City officials have moved into the city's new municipal building, and a ribbon-cutting ceremony is scheduled for 10 a.m. on this Monday morning. This will be at the former First Federal Bank building at 321 North Worcester Avenue, and Mayor Shane Gano says tours will follow the ribbon-cutting. He's also looking forward to improved efficiency with departments from four different buildings now moving into a single space.
12: Additionally, this move will free up badly needed space for our safety forces, which will soon be renovated to meet their modern needs in additional phases of the facilities improvement plan.
9: The vacated offices and City Hall will become part of the police department. Other spaces like the old auditor and utilities office will become part of the fire department. And the city did take out a $3 million in bonds in 2024 to purchase and renovate their new City Hall building. A Summit County man who has been designated federally as a career offender has been sentenced to prison for drug trafficking after a two-year-long investigation. 55-year-old Robert Parham of Akron was sentenced to 20 and a half years in prison. In late 2023, federal agents began investigating suspected drug trafficking occurring throughout the Akron area. And on July 2nd of 2024, law enforcement executed a federal search warrant on Parham's apartment in Akron, where they were able to seize 178 grams of methamphetamine, over 140 grams of cocaine, almost 400 grams of fentanyl, drug trafficking paraphernalia, including plastic baggies, and a digital scale. 28 firearms, including two stolen firearms, were also seized, along with marijuana, ecstasy tablets, three cell phones, and over $1,000 in U.S. currency. That's a look at news here on WTUZ. Be sure to follow us on Facebook to stay up to date on everything happening right here in Z Country. From the newsroom, I'm Mary Alice. Let's check in with Severe Weather Team 9.
0: Good morning. Happy Monday. A pleasant stretch of weather continues on for today. Sunny skies this morning with a few clouds making their way in for the afternoon with high temperatures into those lower 80s. Tonight turning even cloudier as we head into your Tuesday and things getting a little bit more humid as well. Low temperatures only dropping down into those middle upper 60s. I'm meteorologist Emma Keegan with WTOV 9.
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Easy to love. It's Dustin Lynch rolling on with your Z Country Morning Show in this 7 o'clock hour. You know what that means, everybody. It will be a chance to win with a dozen donuts to Rod's Donuts and Diner. On top of that, we're going to have birthdays and anniversaries. Got to find our weekly birthday winner from last week's winners as well. And we'll have those anniversaries to round out the hour as we celebrate many years of wedded bliss right here in Z Country. Coming up, we got your Amish Door Country Classic. This would have been fitting if Conley was here. I know he loves this one. Here's Harper Valley PTA with Jeannie C. Riley on your Z Country Morning Show.

0: starting off a new work week, celebrating some birthdays. I believe about 10 or so, maybe close to a dozen that we are celebrating today before we get to our weekly birthday winner. Speaking of winner, I know you're probably wondering, what does that mean? 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All that winning talk, well, what you could be receiving if you are the daily winner is an appetizer to the Texas Roadhouse. A dozen cookies from Liddy's Cakes and Cookies. Wahoo! And a small soft-serve cone from Miller's Creamery. And every Monday, we also announce a weekly birthday winner from the previous week's daily winners. They get 2 entrees from the Texas Roadhouse. A dozen donuts to Rod's Donuts. And a $10 gift card to Miller's Creamery. Again, 5 to 7 days in advance. Please helps us out quite a bit. We did have one birthday from the weekend that was submitted late, but regardless, we want to make some happy birthday wishes in Urexville to Caitlin Yoder. Happy 32nd birthday, young lady. Very proud of you. Dad and Mom love you very much. As for today's daily, as for today's birthdays, I should say.
1: There you go.
0: Mary, why don't you go ahead and start us off?
1: Yeah, I'm going to start us off. It doesn't say where they're from, but we are wishing Luke Wilkinson a happy birthday from your family.
0: In Jen Aiton Hutton, celebrating an 18th birthday today is Nick Van Dyne. Happy 18th birthday, love Mom and Dad. Hey, Nick, please register to vote.
1: Going to New Philadelphia, celebrating today is Kaylee Pelter. It says, happy birthday, Kaylee. Love your family again.
0: Out of Urexville, Stephanie Swinderman is celebrating today. And the note says, love Amelia. So, Stephanie, we hope you have a fantastic birthday.
1: I'm going to stay in Urexville as Kathy Adams is celebrating today.
0: Celebrating in New Philadelphia, 33rd birthday today for Hannah Schrock. Hannah, we hope you have a fantastic day.
1: And going up to Strasburg now, Justin Miller is celebrating a birthday today. Says, happy birthday, son. Love you, your dad.
0: Does not say where they are from, but Mary Ellen Troyer is celebrating today. Mary Ellen, I could do the math there, but you know it's not written out. But happy big birthday to you, Mary Ellen. We hope you have a great day.
1: And then for my final one for today, Brent Reniker out of Dover is celebrating a birthday today.
0: And we're going to round it out with somebody. Boy, this is kind of far from home, but pretty cool that we're all the way over there. Shane Pataka of Maumee is celebrating today.
1: Wow.
0: Happy birthday, Shane, all the way up there, if I'm not mistaken, I think Northwestern Ohio.
1: There,
0: right?
1: Where's the map? We need to get a map of Ohio in here.
0: I don't think we do, because somehow we're still going to butcher like where stuff is.
1: Well, but not us. Conley, maybe.
0: The man doesn't know the difference between West and East. No, I'm just kidding. He's not that bad. Anyway, before I get myself more in trouble, Kevin! Celebrating today, and our birthday winner looks like it is going to be Luke Wilkinson. Luke, congratulations. You are our daily winner today. Be sure to be watching your mailbox, because we will send you those prizes and then get you those additional prizes potentially if you're your weekly winner, just like celebrating last week on the 16th, which was Thursday, Amy Miser is our weekly birthday winner. Amy, congratulations. You'll be watching your mailbox as well. We'll be sending you all those fantastic treats. Coming up, Thomas Rhett and Jordan Davis before your Big Z Sports Minute for the hour. Mary will be back in for headlines coming up in just a little bit. 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

0: Ain't a Bad Life, Thomas Rhett and Jordan Davis. Good message as we start off a new work week. Might feel like a rough morning, but that's okay. It still ain't a bad life. And it ain't bad when it comes to all your high school sports coverage with Big Z Sports, because we have you covered wall to wall. Us here at WTUZ and our sister station WJER, looking forward to the fall season right around the corner. Any updates you need on our Facebook page, get subscribed to our YouTube channel. We'll say bigger and better than ever going into high school football. All the details about that coming up in just a little while. Depends on how you mean just a little while. Not like a few minutes. Going to be more like a couple weeks, but that's okay. You've waited this long, you can wait out the last little bit of it, right? If you want the best, there's only one, Big Z Sports.
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0: From baseball, from this weekend, after having a postponement of a game against the Pittsburgh Pirates due to the air quality up there by Lake Erie, with a doubleheader, both sides split as each team got a win apiece. And then in the penultimate game last night, Cleveland ran into Mr. Paul Skeens, and the Pittsburgh Pirates topped the Cleveland Guardians 7-1.
3: Just a bit outside.
0: No, that's not what they were saying about Mr. Skeens, who was basically electric in his start. Seven innings pitched, scattered seven hits, gave up just one earned run, and struck out eight. Joey Cantillo struggled mightily, as in five innings of work, gave up those same seven hits, but gave up four earned runs along the way. Cleveland will now set their sights up next on the Minnesota Twins for an AL Central showdown. Game one will be at 6:40 this evening, and you can listen to all the Guardians action on our sister station, WJER 100.9 FM. As for the Pittsburgh Pirates, they're in the Bronx as they take on the New York Yankees, starting off that series tonight at 7:05. As for the Cincinnati Reds, they had a pretty productive weekend as they got a victory 9-6 to round out things yesterday.
4: Woo-hoo!
0: In that win for Cincinnati is... they look to improve upon their record this year that has been a little bit disappointing, so they're looking for the run in the second half after the All-Star break. They topped Colorado, and it was a pair of home runs for Tyler Stevenson that helped lead the way, and they were able to overcome three home runs from Hunter Goodman for the Rockies to still get that win. Hunter Green got the win on the mound, went six innings, struck out seven, giving up three earned runs. Outside of that, in NASCAR, it was a historic weekend from the historic North Wilkesboro Speedway, as NASCAR returned there for what ended up being a very, very cool event. And it was Joey Logano who dominated the way, as he had struggled so far this year. But out of the 450 laps from North Wilkesboro, yeah, he led 323 of them. I'd say that's a pretty good winning formula. Denny Hamlin came home second, Chase Briscoe third, Ty Gibbs fourth, and Shane Van Gisbergen placed fifth. Now, looking at the standings for the NASCAR Cup Series as they continue to roll on this season and fast approach in towards the chase, Denny Hamlin still holds a rather commanding lead at the top, that it's Tyler Reddick and Ryan Blaney. Ty Gibbs making a run now in fourth. Chase Elliott just ahead of Kyle Larson for the fifth spot. And that's a look for your Monday Big Z Sports.
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0: Coming right up, you've got a chance to win to start off your work week with Rod's Donuts and Diner. A delicious dozen is what we're going to be giving away here in just a little while.
15: You have my attention.
0: I know. Mary's got your headlines coming up here. Sorry, we can't win, as we always say.
15: 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And I mean, we can, but
0: I have no idea. I'd have to take kind of a roundabout way to get here to work, but I don't care.
15: So I guess there's no excuse for me.
0: I'll let you try to figure that out here while you listen to your weather forecast brought to you by Ron's Heating and Cooling.
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17: Good morning. Happy Monday. A pleasant stretch of weather continues on for today. Sunny skies this morning with a few clouds making their way in for the afternoon with high temperatures into those lower 80s. Tonight turning even cloudier as we head into your Tuesday and things getting a little bit more humid as well. Low temperatures only dropping down into those middle upper 60s. I'm meteorologist Emma Keegan with WTOV 9.
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15: And a look at your Z Country News. A 47-year-old Strasburg man has been charged with 20 felonies for allegedly breaking into several Stark County businesses in June. Police arrested Patrick Hoover last week on charges that include safe cracking, breaking and entering, and theft. The Stark County Sheriff's Office says Hoover and an accomplice broke into multiple businesses June 18th and the 26th, stealing safes and cash. And Hoover is due back in court this week on these new charges and also in August for a probation violation. He is being held in the Stark County Jail on a $10,000 bond. And then sheriff officials say the accomplice in these recent incidents is Janet Wilson of Canton, who faces 9 felony charges. She's also due back in court this week. Village of Denison Council was expected to vote on an ordinance related to e-bikes and e-scooters. The topic was raised last month following a citizen complaint of almost hitting youth riding on these electric transportation who are not following traffic laws. Police Chief Todd Beeman says his officers have been working to educate and they have seen a difference. And part of the proposed ordinance under review would require anyone under the age of 18 to wear a helmet. The other part would be for on sidewalks, limiting that to where if someone on this transportation is going to be on the sidewalk, they would have to go at a walking pace for their speed. That's a look at headlines. Head over to WTUZ.com for more local news. 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
20: Donuts.
0: Well, that'll keep you moving in the morning.
15: I would say so.
0: A dozen donuts to Rod's Donuts and Diner, celebrating their 50th anniversary this year from there in the Twin City area.
15: For good reason, too.
0: No kidding. There's a reason that they've been around for five decades, and if you haven't tried them, maybe you're new to the area, or maybe you just don't swing by the Twin City area all that often.
15: Well, now's your chance.
0: Now is your chance, and we could be sending you there with a certificate for a dozen of your favorite donuts. You try something new, get the, you know, just 12 classic glaze, whatever you want.
15: And honey bun.
0: Ooh, bear claw.
15: Ooh.
0: Okay, do you call it long john or cream stick? Which apparently are two very different things. I thought they were the same thing.
15: Oh, are they?
0: I guess one has the cream center and one does not.
15: Oh, I never knew that.
0: That's what somebody I said. I don't care. Give me that one.
15: Yeah, my dad always called them long johns. My mom kind of went back and forth, but she kind of more or less cream sticks.
0: Mm-hmm.
15: So I either one I thought were interchangeable.
0: I don't know. I just point to it and go, that one with the thing. Well, if you want a dozen donuts to Rod's Donuts and Diner and want us to stop rambling, we need you to text in the keyword raccoon.
15: Raccoon
0: to 330-339-9399. That's 330-339-9399. Text in the keyword raccoon for your chance to win a dozen donuts.
15: Trash panda.
0: Trash panda, yes. That's how I commonly refer to them, but was two words to type
15: out. Our cat food thief at home.
0: Ours was dog food because I didn't bring the bag in and I heard a commotion before I left and... There two of them are, and he did the whole thing where he's holding up with his paws, and I open up the door, and I go away, and he slowly lowers the food down. I'm like, But anyway, so recently, I don't know if you've heard of this or not, there's a slew of reports that say Gen Z has been the generation that's been cutting back the most when it comes to partying.
15: Oh,
0: probably.
15: Okay.

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1: Let's also hope that, you know, more awareness campaigns have been a push the past few years.
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1: No.
2: Well, that's fine. But do so in a responsible manner.
1: Absolutely.
2: And apparently that is something that they're saying, like, pretty much worldwide. A lot of spirits businesses and stuff like that are noticing declining sales. And it's because people are kind of making those changes.
1: Yeah.
2: But I have no problem with, you know, every now and again having a nice drink or something like that.
1: Yeah, I got to be in the mood for it. For
2: yeah,
1: sure,
2: which I understand. That's there's a lot of people who that's the case for them.
1: Yeah.
2: All right, your keyword to win a dozen donuts was Raccoon
1: City. Raccoon City?
2: No. No, we're not a video game reference for all of you who have no idea what she's talking about. We're going to Seattle, and believe it or not, they have a new celebrity. Have you heard of this new celebrity?
1: No.
2: It's a very round raccoon named Jimothy. Now, the reason Yeah, well, here's...
1: I love it.
2: Well, here's what it is, why he's going viral if you haven't seen this. The unusual critter has gone viral thanks to what appears to be a shortened spine, giving him a distinctly spherical short neck look. Clearly, he is kind of more compact and such. Kiana Hall first spotted him emerging from beneath a car in the Ballard neighborhood and grabbed a video saying she was confused by what she was seeing.
1: I bet.
2: And had never seen another animal like it because it's like a raccoon but way more stubby,
1: so to speak.
2: Like, what in the world?
1: Yeah, you'd be like, oh, raccoon, what?
2: When you see something that you assume, like, oh, I know what that looks like, and then it's clearly not what you think you're going to see, it's like, my brain can't. It's not adjusting to that. She posted the clip to Instagram and named him Jimothy, explaining that he simply looked like a Jimothy, which is usually how things get named, right?
1: What does a Jimothy look like?
2: I have
1: that
2: no idea.
1: Small, stout raccoon.
2: Well, the footage took off and more videos soon surfaced, and it now seems millions are on board the Jimothy train.
1: All right.
2: Little did you know. Instead of choo-choo, it says Jim-Jim. A veterinarian professor at Washington State University said Jimothy was likely born this year and that his appearance is probably a congenital spine deformation. Mm. Though, they don't really have that many concerns because he seems to be getting around just fine. So they say it might not even limit him that much. Locals have embraced him as a beloved neighborhood cryptid, with one resident comparing him to Bigfoot, except smaller and rounder. Now, you're wondering, you're like, how noticeable is Jimothy in his shortened stature, so to speak? I guess I'll play you the video. I can't obviously play the audio here.
1: Right.
2: But there's him running in slow motion.
1: Yeah, that's a little...
2: He does move like a cryptid, like they describe it.
1: Yeah, he's like all arms and legs.
2: Yeah, he's literally a round body.
1: Yeah. Wow, that would be...
2: It's a little disconcerting if you don't know what he is.
1: It kind of makes me think, like, the shape of Tasmanian Devil.
2: Yes, it's exactly
1: it. Like that rounded...
2: Puffy upper body.
1: Yeah, and then...
2: Short little skip leg day lower body.
1: Legs and arms.
2: But as you can tell from there, doesn't seem to be having any problem moving. He almost moves like a... like a small monkey.
1: Yes.
2: Because it's like very on the front leg heavy. And, but you still use, you'd have to look up the video. Just look it up.
1: Very much that. I mean, that's a good right there. Like how, if you've ever seen like a monkey move, not a big ape, but a smaller monkey.
2: Right.
1: Yeah.
2: I have no idea. That's interesting. I guess I didn't take it, think about it like that until you mentioned it. Tasmanian Devil is a fantastic
1: visual for it, and then put a monkey movement into it. Instead of the spinning movement.
2: Well, Jimothy, what do you think? Is that close enough to the Tasmanian Devil sound? That's as close as I can get.
1: That's beautiful. I love that.
2: All right. The last thing that we're going to do here, it is the later half of July. It's still very much beach season.
1: Yes.
2: Plenty of people going on vacation right now. I don't think you've been to the ocean, right?
1: No, I've never.
2: But you've been to beaches, like lakefront beaches or something like that. Yeah,
1: like Atwood, Tappan.

0: Right.
1: I've been to those.
0: So I think that these actually count for any beach, okay. Not just the ocean beaches, but the bad beach behaviors that annoy people the most.
1: Ah.
0: Apparently, they have done some kind of poll related. Oh, actually, beach.com polled Americans related. Wow,
1: well,
0: they really thought outside the box
1: to that page.
0: Yeah. Almost everyone believes in the concept of beach etiquette. But basically, all of them also break certain unspoken rules. And here are some of them that are the worst. More than two-thirds of think bad beach etiquette ruins beach time. Americans actually engage in at least three of these bad behaviors on average, apparently. So the top 10 behaviors that bother beachgoers the most. Number 10 is taking saved spots at 17.75%. My thing is define saved spot. Because if it's talking about, like, you've just put a... If it's one of those places that has the chairs that you can just take from the top and bring them down, and you just take a chair and bring it down to the beach and then leave it there, well, that's communal chairs.
1: Yeah.
0: You're not saving anything. Yeah. Oh, thanks for the bringing the chair down, buddy. If we're talking about personal towels and, like, your wagon and everything, and somebody moves your stuff or tries to take over, that's wrong.
1: Yeah, and if it is, like, a communal chair, if you have, like, your stuff sitting on it, then, someone's taking it then. But if there's nothing around it, no, take it.
0: I have been stunned by seeing that actually happen.
1: Yeah.
0: I'm like, what kind of person? It's... Whether you're there or 10 feet to the right, it's okay. Both are fantastic views or, whatever.
1: Right.
0: Number 9, relieving yourself in the water at 18.94%. Yeah. Every single person. You're all a liar if you say, I've never done that. You lie. You lie.
1: The common thought is, there's fish in here anyways.
0: This is where the fish do their business, so I might as well. Number 8, pets invading your space at 30.41%. I don't see a ton of people take their pets to the beach, but I wouldn't be that bothered by it. I don't know.
1: Yeah, I wouldn't either. Obviously, I mean, different people have maybe a fear or allergies or something. I mean, if you're going to take your pet, keep it on a leash.
0: Yes.
1: Unless you, like, no one else is around.
0: Right. Number 7, smoking or vaping, 38.88%.
1: Yeah, I'll agree with that one.
0: Yep. It's just, it's not pleasant.
1: Yeah.
0: I understand it. You're your own person, and it's an outdoor space. If you want to do whatever you want to do, I can't stop you, but you're going to be that person.
1: Yeah.
0: Number 6, children invading your space at 41%. Oh, how heaven forbid we're letting kids be kids.
1: Yeah, again, I need more, like, context, because
0: if they're just running around.
1: Yeah, and maybe they're throwing a frisbee or a ball and it accidentally gets in your space. Oh, here you go.
0: It happens.
1: Ooh, you know.
0: Now, if they're running by you constantly kicking sand up on your chair and, like, ripping up your towel or something, okay, that's different, and I've got a method for getting making sure those kids stop that. If my son was doing that, I could tell you wouldn't. Never mind. I'll get number 5, people shaking sand off near you at 43.27%. It depends on how near, because otherwise it's like, well, there's sand everywhere. But they're standing right beside you and, like, doing the, hey, Phil, I'll be right over for you. Rubbing it all over and it's dropping on, like, your stuff. Please stop.
1: Yeah, and they're, like, touching you and almost touching you and bumping elbows. Mm-hmm.
0: Number 4, loud music at 53.54%. If you want to bring your music down to the beach, by all means do so, but listen to it on a normal level. Not everybody on the beach wants to hear it. I want to hear the sound of the water and, like, the birds and that stuff.
1: Right. And I mean, I guess I'll say, if you do have it up loud, as long as no one's coming over to you and asking, like, hey, can you
0: turn it down? Right.
1: Then, I mean, go for it. But if someone does ask you to turn it down, then just be respectful and turn it down.
0: Of course. Number 3, kind of similar to the shaking sand off near you, sitting too close. If you have, like, a lot of open space and they decide to plop down like a foot beside you, why, dude? Why? There was so much room.
1: Yeah, and then maybe shake sand off onto them,
0: there
1: and then they'll move.
0: There you go. that's when you go backwards and you start scratching your arm. Everything okay? Yeah, I just got that rash that just won't go away. And they slide down away. Perfect.
1: What rash?
0: Number 2, not picking up after their pets, 61.32%. Yeah, that's terrible. It's not a giant litter box.
1: No.
0: And number 1, the worst beach behavior, according to people, littering. At 81.75%, I get so annoyed if I'm in the beach, digging around or just walking the sand. I kick something and I'm like, why is there an aluminum can Right. I'll get so mad.
1: Yeah. What is it they say for hiking? Pack in, pack out.
0: Yep,
1: so same thing for beach, any vacation, pack in, pack out.
0: It is not difficult to pick up after yourself.
1: No.
0: You should have learned that as a kid, and I don't know
1: Even
0: why you
1: then,
0: didn't.
1: Bring one of the grocery bags that you got 20,000 of them
0: yes!
1: at your home and take one
0: pick
1: of those
0: up
1: with
0: all your
1: you.
0: Stuff and throw it away when
1: there
0: you get
1: you
0: back.
1: There you go. And it's already in a bag to throw away.
0: It's very frustrating, and you are the people who ruin it for everybody else.
1: Yeah.
0: I do understand every now and again you'll forget something.
1: Yeah.
0: It does happen.
1: Mm-hmm.
0: But we're talking about there's just mountains of trash laying everywhere. I witnessed that when my wife and I went to the beach where this family got up and left, and we thought, like, oh, they must just be going for a bathroom break.
1: Right.
0: We were on the beach for another 6 hours. They didn't come back, and there's just trash everywhere.
1: Oh, no.
0: Like, from their lunch and everything else. And I went, what is wrong with you people?
1: Don't do that.
0: Oh, I was... My wife and I actually picked it up.
1: Yeah.
0: We picked everything up
1: Good
0: and went
1: you.
0: And threw it away. Because I couldn't stand it. I'm like, honey, I'm not going to be able to sleep tonight if we don't pick this up.
1: Right. It's blocking my view of the water.
0: That wasn't even my concern. But thank you for thinking I'm that. That's what I'm like. Thank you so much, Mary. She'll be back for news at 8. Anniversary's on the way. But first, here's Alexander Kay on your Z Country Morning Show. Ready?

0: celebrating anniversaries every single weekday morning around this time, and we want you to get your anniversaries in for the month of July so you can be in the running for our monthly anniversary prize package, which you can find online at WTUZ.com when you fill out that anniversary form. We ask, if you want it read on air, though, to submit it in about 5 to 7 days in advance. But regardless, as long as you send it in during the month that you celebrate, you will be in the running. Looks like we've got 5 anniversaries to celebrate today. Must be a very popular day this July 20th. We'll start off with a 24th anniversary today in Denison to Corey and Norma Adams. Corey and Norma, congratulations on your 24 years together today. Celebrating at a new Philadelphia, Derek and Darla Lita. Derek and Darla, happy 30th anniversary to my husband that goes along with my crazy adventures. Looking forward to more years of making memories with you. Love, Darla. Congratulations, Derek and Darla, on those 30 years. Also with 30 years celebrating today, Melvin and Molly Lammers. The note is fantastic. Yay, this M&M combo is the big 3-0. Happy 30 years, Melvin and Molly. 35 years in New Philadelphia to John and Marcia Miller. Yeah, celebrating today in New Philadelphia. John and Marcia, happy 35 years. And this last one, my oh my. Celebrating 75 years together today out of Tippecanoe, it's Bert and Phyllis Morrison. 75 years, that might be a new record, and I'm not even exaggerating. I think that's the longest we might have ever had on our anniversary recognition. But what's really cool here is I sat and tried to do the very quick math. Almost 200 total years in anniversaries through those 5 different couples. Incredible stuff. Give all of yourselves a hand. Congratulations on your anniversaries, and you're all in the month running for the monthly drawing. Coming right up, the latest from Low Cash and Parmalee on your Z Country Morning Show.
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4: Fox News. I'm Chris Foster. More airstrikes in Iran.
5: A ninth consecutive night of U.S. strikes hit Iran overnight. According to CENTCOM, military command centers, surveillance sites, and maritime positions were among the targets that were hit in those strikes. This is taking place after three U.S. service members were killed by an Iranian ballistic missile attack in Jordan on Friday. A fourth soldier was killed in northern Iraq during a controlled detonation of an unexploded Iranian drone.
4: Fox's Trey Yanks. Andy Burnham becomes the seventh British prime minister in 10 years today, the new Labour Party leader taking over after Keir Starmer formally informs King Charles of his resignation.
6: I'm about to visit His Majesty the King to offer my resignation and close the book on my time as prime minister. My work is done.
4: Burnham then visits the King and is asked to form a new government. 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
7: The father of a 29-year-old New Philadelphia area man whose body was recovered from the Tuscarawas River nearly a month ago has still been waiting for answers. Good Monday morning, 8:02 and 57 degrees from the WTUZ newsroom. I'm Mary Alice. Curtis Wilkerson of Coshocton says his son, Jacob Hallbrook, struggled with addiction and mental health issues for years. His body was found June 22nd. Authorities have said no foul play is suspected. Toxicology results have been pending to determine the cause of death. Wilkerson, speaking at Jacob's Celebration of Life gathering, said he's been left to speculate about what's happened in his son's final moments. Wilkerson otherwise didn't know why Hallbrook would be in the water.
8: That I don't know. That I do not know if he could swim or not.
7: Wilkerson says he has replayed the past in his mind, wondering if there was anything more he could have done to help his son. Wilkerson hopes Jacob's story encourages others battling addiction and mental illness to seek help before it's too late. The intersection of State Route 800 and State Route 258 will be closed this week. Ohio Department of Transportation's regional PIO Morgan Eibel has more details.
9: The intersection of State Route 800 and State Route 258 in Stillwater will close for approximately 5 days for a culvert replacement project. Motorists can expect the road to be completely closed, and there will be a detour for both State Route 800 and State Route 258. The detour for State Route 800 is US 250 West to US 22 West, US 22 West back to State Route 800 and reverse. And the detour for State Route 258 is State Route 342 East to State Route 800 North, State Route 800 North back to State Route 258 and reverse.
7: Completion date for that project will be July 24th. Dover City officials have moved into the city's new municipal building and are set to show it off to the public today. A ribbon-cutting ceremony is scheduled for 10 a.m. at the former First Federal Bank building at 321 North Worcester Avenue. Mayor Shingano says the change in address is going to be the first for Dover City Hall in more than 120 years.
10: I think the whole building, when you see it and you take it in as a whole, I think it's going to be something that the people of Dover will be proud of for many years to come.
7: And tours will follow the ribbon cutting. The city had taken out $3 million in bonds in 2024 to buy and renovate that building. A Cuyahoga County man was sentenced to prison for his role in romance fraud schemes that targeted the elderly throughout northern Ohio and elsewhere. Abdul Azmiu, who's 38 of Parma, was sentenced to over 5 years in prison for conspiracy to commit wire fraud as well as money laundering. Azmiu was also sentenced to 3 years of supervised release and ordered to pay over $220,000 in restitution to 15 victims. According to court records, from December 2017 to March 2024, an international elder fraud and money laundering conspiracy targeted older Americans in the Northern District of Ohio and across the United States. Conspirators used dating websites and also social media platforms to interact with victims, creating fake personas to establish close, often romantic relationships. Victims misled by false stories such as claims of gold inheritances sent money via wire transfer to accounts controlled by Asmu and others. For over 3 years, he retained portions of these stolen funds and purchased products to ship to co-conspirators in Ghana. That's a look at news here on WTUZ. Don't forget to follow us on Facebook to stay up to date on more local news, along with everything happening right here in Z Country. From the newsroom, I'm Mary Alice. Let's now check in with severe weather, Team 9.
11: Good morning. Happy Monday. A pleasant stretch of weather continues on for today. Sunny skies this morning with a few clouds making their way in for the afternoon with high temperatures into those lower 80s. Tonight, turning even cloudier as we head into your Tuesday and things getting a little bit more humid as well. Low temperatures only dropping down into those middle upper 60s. I'm meteorologist Emma Keegan with WTOV 9.
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All My Exes, Lauren Elena and Chase Matthew, starting off the 8 o'clock hour. And coming up, we go center stage with our friends at the Barnett Realtors. And we will also tell you about the latest chance to win, thanks to our friends at Woods Tall Timber Resort. 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
12: 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We're talking about their heritage, not the whiskey. And neither will turn down a dram, though. 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

0: Colt Swindell, we can always move on. 99.9 WTUZ. Things are moving right ahead with Big Z Sports as we plan for the fall season right around the corner as the month of August looms. Two-a-day series coming back for high school football and plenty of updates you need on our Facebook page when those are going to be available. 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
0: Taking a look at some action from this weekend, the Cleveland Guardians and Pittsburgh Pirates had a doubleheader after a game got postponed due to the air quality, and both teams, they split, each getting a win apiece. Then, in the rubber match last night, Paul Skeens was on the mound for the Pirates, so that should probably tell you how things went for the Guards. 7-1, Pittsburgh picked up that victory.
3: You're killing me, Smalls.
0: Yeah, it was a rough outing for the Guards as Joey Cantillo absorbed the loss. Skeens went 7 innings and was electric from the start, and it didn't feel like Cleveland ever really truthfully threatened. The Guards will now shift their focus to the Minnesota Twins for an AL Central series that gets started tonight at 6:40. And you can listen to all the Guardians action on our sister station, WJER 100.9 FM. Outside of that, the Cincinnati Reds got things rolling in the right direction as they topped the Colorado Rockies 9-6 last night.
4: Woo-hoo!
0: And it was Tyler Stevenson who went yard twice for Cincinnati. They had to absorb, or they had to withstand, 3 home runs from Hunter Goodman for the Rockies, but still got the victory. Hunter Green got the win for Cincinnati as he went 6 innings, did allow 3 earned runs and 4 hits. The Reds jumped out to an 8-1 advantage after 2 innings and were able to hold on down the stretch. Outside of that, and looking back from this weekend, as NASCAR returned to historic North Wilkesboro Speedway, it was Joey Logano who dominated from start to finish in a 450-lap race. He led 323 laps to capture the victory. Denny Hamlin placed second, Chase Briscoe third, Ty Gibbs and Shane Van Gisbergen round out the top 5. And that's a look at your Monday Big Z Sports.
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0: A little ahead of schedule here in the 8 o'clock hour, as Mary will be joining us in studio here shortly for a look at your latest news headlines. We've got some interesting topics to be discussing, namely one of those being humanoid robots. Yes, of course, I was going to have to do those at some point. A new endeavor that people could potentially enjoy, I guess, watching, related to combat sports. Give you all those details coming up here in just a little while. Might also test out some of Mary's trivia knowledge as we go fact or fiction to start off your new work week. All of that coming up here in just a little while after we hear from her with the latest headlines and this look at your Ron's heating and cooling forecast.
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3: Good morning. Happy Monday. A pleasant stretch of weather continues on for today. Sunny skies this morning with a few clouds making their way in for the afternoon with high temperatures into those lower 80s. Tonight, turning even cloudier as we head into your Tuesday and things getting a little bit more humid as well. Low temperatures only dropping down into those middle upper 60s. I'm meteorologist Emma Keegan with WTOV 9.
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8: And a look at your Z Country News. The father of a 29-year-old New Philadelphia area man whose body was recovered from the Tuscarawas River nearly a month ago has still been waiting for answers. Curtis Wilkerson of Coshocton says his son, Jacob Holbrook, struggled with addiction and mental health issues for years. His body was found on June 22nd. Authorities have said no foul play is suspected, but toxicology results have been pending to determine the cause of death. Wilkerson says that he has replayed the past in his mind, wondering if there was anything more he could have done to help his son. Overall, he hopes Jacob's story encourages others battling addiction and mental illness to seek help before it's too late. Dover City officials have moved into the city's new municipal building and are set to show it off to the public today. There's going to be a ribbon-cutting ceremony slated for 10 a.m., and then following that will be tours. This will be at the former First Federal Bank building at 321 Northwestern Avenue, and the city had taken out $3 million in bonds in 2024 to buy and renovate that building. And then for the vacated offices, the city hall will become part of the police department. Other spaces like the old auditor and utilities office will be now part of the fire department. That's a look at headlines. Head over to WTUZ.com for more local news.
0: Thank you so much, Mary. And you were busy doing other things, so you didn't even get to hear what I was teasing for what was upcoming. But you could probably guess, it's the 8 o'clock hour. What haven't I talked about yet?
8: AI robots.
0: Well, humanoid robots. And there is a new endeavor, I guess you could say, that people can enjoy while watching humanoid robots. And I said it was related to combat. Because the first ever Ultimate Robot Knockout Legend competition
8: Legend
0: was in Shenzhen, and it featured 32 teams from around the world, okay, all using the same T-800 humanoid robot from the Chinese company Engine AI.
8: What was Arnold in Terminator?
0: I think it was T-80, wasn't it? Or was it T-800? There's a reason I looked at you when I said that. I can't remember.
8: It's like the T-1000 or something.
0: Maybe that
8: I can't
0: was
8: remember.
0: It. I'm not sure, but it's too close regardless.
8: Yeah.
0: Well, in a video from One Bout, which I did watch and went, what am I watching?
8: I think I just saw this one.
0: Probably. A robot delivered a flying kick to its opponent's face that literally knocked his head clean off. It did, actually.
8: Yeah. Well, and in the video, it looked like he made contact at one point, but then kept missing. But because of how the kick or whatever happened, it fell off mid-whatever without anybody.
0: Flopping around. Yeah. And I don't know, most of those flying kicks kind of look like Conor McGregor, but amazingly, the damaged machine that lost its dome kept on fighting.
8: He did, he bounced back up.
0: Throwing a few punches with its head dangling between its shoulders.
8: I say it.
0: Look, this was far from,
8: graceful.
0: Yeah, graceful, and there was nothing, it was disconcerting. After being knocked down again, it flailed around trying to stand, snapping the cable holding the head on, and then officially collapsed. The winner then danced over its motionless body, because that didn't seem odd at all.
8: Yeah, dancing, that was kind of scary, too.
0: Yeah. Well, Engine AI CEO said the goal is to build a global robot fighting brand while pushing research forward.
8: I love how we're using the T-800 for Terminator and then Engine, like in Jurassic Park.
0: Mm-hmm. So much of this is right on the nose, yet so far away. Martial arts movie legend Donnie Yen attended and said he had only ever seen robot fighting in science fiction films and had come to life. I promise you, this does not look like the robot fighting that you've seen in films.
8: No.
0: It's very herky-jerky, very not...
8: Yeah.
0: Not polished at all, and it's wow.
8: Yeah, the best part was the roundhouse kick. And so the robot did the kick.
0: The what kick?
14: Roadhouse.
0: Okay, I think that one.
8: Roadhouse kick, yes. Mm-hmm. And then he's facing away from him. And then he's like, wait, where'd he go almost? Like, he had
0: well,
8: to
0: at one point,
8: around.
0: They're both turned the wrong direction. Like, oh, yeah, what are we doing? It's just, like I said, it's not polished. No. It's not clean. It's not. It's weird.
8: I think someone in one of the comments said that the Rock'em Sock'em robots, like back in the day, that like game where you had to punch, was more coordinated than this.
0: I can't disagree.
8: I was like,
0: It's and odds are there was just about the same amount of swearing by the people who were taking part in it. I don't feel comfortable with this. Now, and this is from somebody who likes combat sports, who kind of picked that up in college, who, you know, did some boxing and stuff like that. I understand, you know, the concerns about two people boxing because, you know, it's a risk every time you're doing that. And there can be some not so great health things that are stemming from that. That's why we have all the research and all the medical teams and everything that we do with this. And I understand some are saying, well, this will make it safer for all. Will it? Because, look, again, at the end of the day, these are still robots, and I understand. Well, they're in a cage. They're locked in there. It's a chain-link fence.
8: They can jump over that thing.
0: Probably.
8: I mean...
0: Well, you watched the flying, you know, the flying crane kick or the...
14: Roadhouse
0: kick for that. It was a little delayed. I don't know. I don't like it.
8: Yeah.
0: There's a show that I used to really enjoy, and I think it's still on air. It's called BattleBots, where you build little robots. But that's different. That's not this. It's not humanoids.
8: No, that's the troubling part, is the humanoid part of this.
0: I don't know. But,
8: we're just teaching them at this point. We're giving them skills that they don't need.
0: My opponent's head just flew off. What happens if I do that to this guy standing over here?
8: Right? And again, the little dance of victory was just... Ugh.
0: Well, that's the thing, too, is they talk about sportsmanship and they don't like, you know, if somebody gets knocked out or something and, you know, they stand over them and taunt. They don't like that.
8: Yeah.
0: Well, what the heck was this thing doing? It's doing the exact whatever. Before we go to fact or fiction, I'm going to test your knowledge coming up here. But first, I want to talk about time travel.
8: Oh, goody.
0: Because here we go again.
8: Yes. Is it a poster?
0: What?
8: A poster. You know, someone's posting on social media?
0: No, not necessarily, actually. A man claiming to be a time traveler from the year 2045.
8: Okay, so not too far off into the future.
0: A little less than 20 years. Yeah. Has made a batch of eerie predictions and reportedly passed a lie detector test while doing so. Because you can't possibly break a lie detector test, but whatever.
8: No.
0: Calling himself Adam Archon, he says he journeyed back to 2023 from two decades in the future. What makes it unsettling for believers is that he delivered his warnings while hooked to a polygraph machine, and the device indicated he was telling the truth.
8: Well, I mean, if he believes it, then yeah, it's the truth.
0: He had a thumbtack that he was stepping on to get the pain to pat. You've heard of that one before. The prediction surfaced on YouTube through the channel Apex TV, which I know nothing about. Among his claims... Everyone will be microchipped like pets by 2045.
8: Wow.
0: If Conley's listening somewhere right now, he goes, see, I've told you.
8: That's why they stopped giving us pennies.
0: Yeah, because we were already chipped from them. Yeah. Anyway. He says that he already has one implanted in his hand called The One, is what the chip is called.
8: Don't you mean the Six?
0: I have no idea. He also predicts humans will merge with robots. And that time travelers will zip around in modern UFOs. What? This is a lot to go through in 19 years, this happen.
8: What do we mean by merge with robots?
0: I don't know. Like live together or humanoid? Not humanoid. What do they call that? Like the $6 million man?
8: Yeah.
0: Part man, part machine, whatever. He further claimed that aliens will be landing on Earth in August of 2028. So mark your calendars, about 2 years.
8: Time.
0: Yeah, saying governments knew beforehand but kept it secret and insisted the visitors do not come from space. What?
8: No, they're under the ground.
0: Under the sea. Under the sea. All of a sudden, a little talking crab's going to come out with a Jamaican accent for some reason.
8: Absolutely. He's international. International waters?
0: Yes, I got it. Here's the thing. You can choose to believe him if you want.
8: Yeah.
0: I don't care. Makes literally no difference in my life at all if you do. I don't. I don't believe a single thing that he says.
8: Yeah.
0: Because time travel... At its core, I'm not going to act like I understand the science behind all of that. Because time in space, like, yes, if you fly light years away and look back and can look back at the Earth, what you will be seeing on Earth is hundreds of years in the past. Like, if you go far enough, because the way how fast light travels and what you'll be seeing in real time, you're so far behind it.
8: Well, we just need to go 55 miles per hour.
0: Was it 55? I thought it was 58, 59.
8: No, it's 55.
0: 1.21 gigawatts, but I can remember that for some reason. What's the airspeed velocity of an unladen swallow?
8: Oh, my gosh.
0: Are you a Monty Python fan?
8: I should know this one. Like, which swallow or whatever?
0: African or I can't remember.
8: Yeah, I can't remember.
0: But anyway, so that's the thing is that would be what's happening with this. So if the concept of traveling through that to... I guess you catch back up the closer that you get back to the planet, but how does it age you to, and how it's just, it hurts the brain to try to make it work in your brain. So I just think that's just not possible. Look, I understand.
8: Well, I mean, he only went 20 years back.
0: Yes. And I get it. And, you know, I'm saying here being a disbeliever or whatever. Look at what we've done in 20 years in technological advances from 2006 till now.
8: Oh.
0: So I'm not going to say it's out of the realm of possibility for them to come up with something. Do I think it's, like, possible? No. I just don't.
8: No. I mean, I feel like we'd be closer if we had, like, a portal that opened. Like, like I could get from work to home by just, like, opening up. Little portal.
0: If you're a fan of Sonic the Hedgehog, you got a little gold ring that you throw out there, and you just say where you want to go. Look, if you choose to believe what he's saying, okay, that's fine.
8: Yeah.
0: I just don't.
8: Yeah.
0: So, anyway. Well, now we're going to have some fun because we're going to test Mary's knowledge.
8: Let's do it.
0: Fact or fiction, I've got three questions. Very simple, 50-50 shot of getting these right because the answer is either fact or fiction.
8: Don't make them too hard.
0: I have no control over whether these are hard or not. The first one, the word set has the most definitions in the English language. Fact or fiction?

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1: They're all just like their father, literally. The next one, it's another animal-related one. Fact or fiction, and our last one. Ostriches bury their heads in sand when scared. You've heard of this before.
2: Yeah.
1: Fact or fiction.
2: I don't know if it's because they're scared or not. Fiction.
1: You're going to say fiction? And you are correct. It is fiction. They lie low and press their heads to the ground, but do not bury them. So yeah. What you've seen in the movies and on television, no. They don't just slam their head into the sand.
2: Right.
1: You can't see me, therefore. I can't see you, therefore you can't see me.
2: Exactly.
1: It's like the toddler logic thing
2: yes.
1: in there. Well, there you go. Not too bad. 2 out of 3.
2: Yeah, that was good. And I feel like I would have gotten the other one right, too.
1: The armadillos
2: yeah.
1: thing? I don't know. Look, they're all 50-50 shots, so... And I'll be honest, I think I only knew one of those three, so don't feel bad.
2: Couldn't have gotten that good.
1: Of course he couldn't have.
2: Yeah.
1: Thank you so much, Mary. She'll have news at 9. Kenny Chesney's on the way before I'll return this hour. Up first, here's Bailey Zimmerman on your Z Country Morning Show.

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0: Kenny Chesney, just to say we did. And still to come on the other side of the break, Chancey Williams, followed up by Jamie O'Neill as we move towards the 9 o'clock hour, where Mary will have the latest news going on. But as promised, wanted to let you know that live on the WTUZ Facebook page now is your latest chance to win with family fun in the sun. WTUZ and Woods Tall Timber Resort giving you plenty of opportunities to go do something fun as a family together this summer with some unforgettable memories and chances to win. This time around, with the winner being drawn on this coming Wednesday, a 4-pack of tickets to the Akron Zoo, along with a 4-pack of tickets to the Akron Rubber Ducks. So what's really cool about this package, if you've got a weekend ahead of you, think about it. You've got 2 days covered of fun up there in Akron. Spend 1 day going all around the Akron Zoo, which, funny enough, not so long ago, my wife and I went there with our son to celebrate his birthday. A fantastic place to go to walk around and enjoy all of the great animals and attractions they have up there at Akron. And then the next day, you can stop down by 717 Credit Union Park and enjoy the Akron Rubber Ducks professional baseball live there in person. And man, is it a great time every single time you see the Ducks play. So if you want that opportunity to win, you got to go over to the WTUZ Facebook page and follow along with the instructions on the post that'll be pinned at the top of the page. It is that simple. Most of the time, you just got to comment a keyword or something like that, and you will be in the running. A winner is drawn every Wednesday morning, bright and early, so you want to get those entries in as fast as possible, and we will notify you via direct message. 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So if you get any type of messages or something that don't appear like they're from our station page and they're asking for personal info, ignore those. 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So all summer long, we give you these opportunities to win great experiences. That's us here at WTUZ and Woods Tall Timber Resort, making you have some family fun in the sun over the next couple of months. Stay tuned. 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
2: 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COVID-19 was spreading across the globe, and Ohio's Health Department Director Amy Acton says she was Googling the word pandemic.
3: Even though I'm a global health physician, I was Googling the word pandemic because I couldn't understand.
2: Some doctor, COVID czar Amy Acton, Googled instead of governing. 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Ohio can't afford liberal Amy Acton.
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0: If you want country variety, hold them as long and as strong and as close as you can until you can. 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
2: Fox News, I'm CJ Pop. The U.S. military reveals the names of two soldiers killed in Iran's attack in Jordan. First Lieutenant Tyler James Feehan was 25 years old from Eva Beach, Hawaii. And Private Isabella Gonzalez was 19 from Carrollton, Texas.
3: The current air campaign against Iran right now, this is really punishments for the specific IRGC factions that have targeted U.S. air bases, including that base in Jordan that proved to be so deadly.
2: Fox's Alexandria Hoff for the White House. The remains of another U.S. service member believed killed in that attack have also been found. While in Iraq, a service member dies during a controlled detonation of a downed Iranian drone. Great Britain has a new leader. Cheers for Prime Minister Andy Burnham as he arrived at 10 Downing Street earlier. 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

0: A 47-year-old Strasburg man has been charged with 20 felonies for allegedly breaking into several Stark County businesses in June. Good morning with your 9 o'clock news. This is Lauren Rectenis for WTUZ. Police arrested Patrick Hoover last week on charges that included safe-cracking, breaking and entering, and theft. The Stark County Sheriff's Office says Hoover and an accomplice broke into multiple businesses on June 18th and 26th, stealing safes and cash. This comes 3.5 years after he pleaded guilty to 23 felonies for a separate crime spree that included 5 cases of breaking and entering and 6 cases of tampering with coin machines. He was on probation for those crimes when the more recent offenses occurred. Hoover is due back in court this week on the new charges and in August for the probation violation. He was being held in the Stark County Jail on a $10,000 bond. Sheriff's officials say the accomplice in the recent incident is Janet Wilson of Canton, who faces 9 felony charges. She is also due back in court this week. Village of Denison Council is expected to vote on an ordinance related to e-bikes and e-scooters. The topic was raised last month following a citizen complaint of almost hitting youth riding on electric transportation who are not following traffic laws. Police Chief Todd Beeman says his officers have been working to educate.
1: And we've seen a difference ever since we started really stopping them, speeding them, things like that. There were still people out there that have gotten a lot better.
0: Part of the proposed ordinance would require anyone under the age of 18 to wear a helmet.
1: The other part would be, stuff on the sidewalk. Limit that to where if they're going to be on the sidewalk, they'll be at like a walking pace for a speed.
0: Beeman adds they are working on holding a parent and youth education event to spread more awareness. A culvert replacement project will close the intersection of State Route 800 and State Route 258 in Stillwater. Ohio Department of Transportation's regional PIO, Morgan Abel, says construction will begin this Monday and will last about 5 days.
2: The completion date is scheduled for July 24th. Motorists can expect the road to be completely closed, and there will be a detour for both State Route 800 and State Route 258.
0: The detour for State Route 800 is US 250 West to US 22 West, US 22 West back to State Route 800 and reverse. The detour for State Route 258 is State Route 342 East to State Route 800 North, State Route 800 North back to State Route 258 in reverse. For more information, visit Ohio Department of Transportation Eastern Ohio District 11 on Facebook. A Stark County man has been sentenced to federal prison for receiving, distributing, and possessing materials that depicted the sexual abuse of children. Brian Daisy, 38, of Canton, has been sentenced to 13 years in prison after pleading guilty to receipt and distribution of visual depictions of real minors engaged in sexually explicit conduct and possession of child sexual abuse materials. In May of 2025, law enforcement in the Canton area were investigating suspected abuse material activity. Investigators learned that the child abuse material was downloaded from both a church and a grocery store where Daisy was employed. On June 30th, 2025, agents executed a search warrant on Daisy's person and residence and seized his cell phone. Daisy admitted to downloading, viewing, and trading the material on several social media platforms. During forensic examination of his electronic device, investigators located more than 130,000 videos and images depicting child sexual abuse. As a look at news this morning, follow us on Facebook for more local news. For WTUZ, I'm Lauren Rectenis.
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4: Good morning. Happy Monday. A pleasant stretch of weather continues on for today. Sunny skies this morning with a few clouds making their way in for the afternoon with high temperatures into those lower 80s. Tonight turning even cloudier as we head into your Tuesday and things getting a little bit more humid as well. Low temperatures only dropping down into those middle upper 60s. I'm meteorologist Emma Keegan with WTOV 9.
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0: A personal favorite of mine from Garth Brooks, it's Rodeo. 99.9 WTUZ, rolling on in this 9 o'clock hour. Coming up, you'll hear from Ella Langley, Jason Michael Carroll, and Ashley McBride. 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We always appreciate your time, no matter where it is you're listening or how you're listening. You know, you might be on the road today. Maybe you're got a day off of work, so you had a long weekend, and it just happened to be Monday is the extra day that you got off. Well, why don't you take the short drive out to see our friends at Walnut Creek Cheese and Market. 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
12: Good
11: good morning. Happy Monday. A pleasant stretch of weather continues on for today. Sunny skies this morning with a few clouds making their way in for the afternoon with high temperatures into those lower 80s. Tonight, turning even cloudier as we head into your Tuesday and things getting a little bit more humid as well. Low temperatures only dropping down into those middle upper 60s. I'm meteorologist Emma Keegan with WTOV 9.
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0: Ashley McBride, What If We Don't, 99.9 WTUZ, and guess what? She'll be live at the Performing Arts Center at Kent State Tuscarawas coming up in November. Going to be a fantastic show for sure. All a part of the great stuff that they do at the PAC every single year. Coming up, you'll hear some classic country from Buck Owens, Brantley Gilbert after that. Then it's Gabby Barrett before we'll officially wrap up for the day. Hey, you know what's not wrapping up, though, and it's actually what is just now getting underway, is the 2026 Carroll County Fair. Fair season is officially here, running now all the way through Sunday. Go online to CarrollCountyFairOhio.com for all the details you need. Coming up this Friday, Shauna Berkey will be broadcasting live ahead of the large animal sale. Going to be a fantastic time for sure down in Carroll County. I love fair season, and it's not just the connection on the agricultural side of things. It's just seeing communities band together and everybody get to go out and have a fantastic evening. You know, whether it, any of the local fairs that we're talking about here, not even one specific one that's my favorite. I'd be a little biased for Tuscarawas County, of course, and just for the connection with our radio station, but still, all of our surrounding area fairs, just such fantastic stuff. Great entertainment and great opportunities to maybe find out a little bit more about all the different great things going on in your area. 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We talk about fair food. Everybody loves fair food. 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Stay tuned. We're going to be wrapping up your Z Country Morning Show right after this.
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0: Dance like no one's watching. 99.9 WTUZ. It's Miss Gabby Barrett as we move towards wrapping up the show for the day. And coming up, you'll hear from Brian Martin and Eric Church as we will hand the keys over to the studio to Kaylee Chris for your middays. Shauna Berkey has your afternoon drive covered as well. Conley will be out again tomorrow as he's, we'll say out on assignment, but actually he's serving as a delegate for his FOP lodge, and we are very, very happy to see him able to do that kind of stuff outside the studio. He'll be back with us on Wednesday. Tomorrow, with it being Tuesday, a $10 gift card to the Daily Grind is going to be up for grabs. So if you want to win, you're going to be tuned in for that 7 o'clock hour. Birthdays and anniversaries also on the way as we add more to our weekly winner list for birthdays and more anniversaries for the month of July coming in. Still got time to submit those if you've already celebrated this month. Head on over to WTUZ.com to fill out that anniversary form. As for tomorrow with the other stuff that we've got planned, we've got to tell you what Big Z Sports has going on. Speaking of which, some action on the Big Z Sports YouTube channel that you're going to want to tune in for tonight. If you want more details about that, check out our Facebook page. Some really cool stuff to kind of bridge the gap before we get back to high school sports coming up this fall. Also, we'll give you more details, or a reminder, I should say, with Family Fun in the Sun. That post is up on the WTUZ Facebook page. If you would like to get entered for some chance, or a chance to get some great tickets for great things on the way coming up all summer long, we want you to have fun, and that's also thanks to Woods Tall Timber Resort. Until tomorrow, we hope you have a safe and happy Monday. Going to be a beautiful day out there. Make the most of it. Do something today to be a good human.
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9: WTUZ Country Weather. Good morning. Happy Monday. A pleasant stretch of weather continues on for today. Sunny skies this morning with a few clouds making their way in for the afternoon with high temperatures into those lower 80s. Tonight, turning even cloudier as we head into your Tuesday and things getting a little bit more humid as well. Low temperatures only dropping down into those middle upper 60s. I'm meteorologist Emma Keegan with WTOV 9.
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0: The Nitty Gritty Dirt Band on WTUZ. You gotta love when the felons actually deliver themselves practically to the police. There was a guy in Indiana, had an active warrant out, and he was already on probation for a previous gun conviction, and he decided to post a video on Instagram posing with guns. Well, he's not allowed to have guns because of the previous conviction. So, as I said, the police figured it out pretty quickly, and he's back behind bars. On the way, we'll check that forecast for you and hear from Megan Maroney on Z Country.
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3: Good morning, happy Monday. A pleasant stretch of weather continues on for today. Sunny skies this morning with a few clouds making their way in for the afternoon with high temperatures into those lower 80s. Tonight turning even cloudier as we head into your Tuesday and things getting a little bit more humid as well. Low temperatures only dropping down into those middle upper 60s. I'm meteorologist Emma Keegan with WTOV 9.
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0: was done for.
1: Hopefully you had a good weekend, had a chance to relax, maybe spend some time with some family or friends. I was at a bridal shower on Saturday and then went back to my sister's house. You know, the storms moved through and I thought, oh great, this is going to clear the air from the smoke, which will be fantastic. So as I'm driving home, I was listening to the second game of the doubleheader for the Guardians, which was postponed a bit because of the storms. And it was interesting because they were saying how it was definitely cooler, but when the wind changed from earlier in the day, it actually blew the smoke back into the stadium. And when I got home and finished watching the game, I was like, wow, it's amazing how quickly it got hazy again from all that smoke. So was really hoping that it was going to be out of here, but obviously was not. Got Tracy Lawrence coming up in just a few minutes on Z Country.
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That is Craig Borgen on Z Country. 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
8: Good morning, happy Monday. A pleasant stretch of weather continues on for today. Sunny skies this morning with a few clouds making their way in for the afternoon with high temperatures into those lower 80s. Tonight, turning even cloudier as we head into your Tuesday and things getting a little bit more humid as well. Low temperatures only dropping down into those middle upper 60s. I'm meteorologist Emma Keegan with WTOV 9.
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Well, the World Cup wrapped up yesterday. Gotta ask, did you watch any of the games? I did watch yesterday. I'm going to talk about it coming up in about 9 minutes. Right now, we got Maddie and Tay on 99.9 WQ.

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0: know, the World Cup has been taking place, a lot of it here in the United States, and over the last, what, three, 4 weeks? I am not a soccer fan, I'll be honest with you, really haven't paid attention, but I thought, it is the World Cup, it's here in the States, I probably had at least watch the final match between Spain and Argentina. So I did. Prior to that, I had just seen, I told you, a little bit of the when the U.S. got eliminated, and I did see a little bit of the consolation game on Saturday. But yesterday, I turned it on, I was watching it, really don't know what I'm watching, right? I'm just trying to, I know if the ball goes in the goal, they score. But I kind of got drawn in because it was between Spain and Argentina, and Spain just seemed to be dominating. And what was amazing to me, I was texting with my sister, and I said, the goalie for Argentina was amazing. Like I said, I don't know much about soccer, but watching him block, I think he blocked 19 missed shots. It was unreal. I mean, Spain ended up winning eventually in extra time, but it was quite interesting. And I texted my sister and said, listen, that goalie really should get player of the game, even if they don't win. And I know he probably did. I didn't even watch that part. But anyway, pretty impressive. And I'm not becoming a soccer fan, but I did enjoy the game. Coming up, we'll check that forecast for you and come back with Dan and Shay on WTUZ.
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7: Good morning, happy Monday. A pleasant stretch of weather continues on for today. Sunny skies this morning with a few clouds making their way in for the afternoon with high temperatures into those lower 80s. Tonight, turning even cloudier as we head into your Tuesday and things getting a little bit more humid as well. Low temperatures only dropping down into those middle upper 60s. I'm meteorologist Emma Keegan with WTOV 9.
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0: That is Atlas on WTUZ. So did you or someone you know serve in the military? 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
11: Good morning, happy Monday. A pleasant stretch of weather continues on for today. Sunny skies this morning with a few clouds making their way in for the afternoon with high temperatures into those lower 80s. Tonight, turning even cloudier as we head into your Tuesday and things getting a little bit more humid as well. Low temperatures only dropping down into those middle upper 60s. I'm meteorologist Emma Keegan with WTOV 9.
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Yeah, the way you make me feel, I wanna

0: A Strasbourg man has been charged with 20 felonies. Good afternoon. I'm Lauren Actennis with your Z Country Noon Headlines. Patrick Hoover, 47, of Strasbourg, was arrested last week for allegedly breaking into several Stark County businesses in June. A woman from Cannes was also charged as a co-conspirator. For Hoover, this is 3.5 years after he pleaded guilty to 23 felonies for a separate crime spree. He was on probation for those crimes when the more recent offenses occurred. Hoover is due back in court this week on the new charges, and in August for the probation violation. He was being held in the Stark County Jail on a $10,000 bond. The Village of Denison Council is expected to vote on an ordinance related to e-bikes and e-scooters following a citizen complaint of youth riding the electric transportation but not following traffic laws. The proposed ordinance would require anyone under the age of 18 to wear a helmet and to limit the speed on sidewalks to a walking pace. Police Chief Todd Beeman says they are working on a parent and youth education event to spread more awareness. The intersection of State Route 800 and State Route 258 will be closed for a culvert replacement project starting Monday. Motorists can expect the road to be completely closed with detours. The detour for State Route 800 is US 250 West to US 22 West, US 22 West back to State Route 800 in reverse. The detour for State Route 258 is State Route 342 East to State Route 800 North, State Route 800 North back to State Route 258 in reverse. The expected completion date is July 24th. That's all for the noon headlines. 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The Valley Forecast is on the way after a word from our sponsor, Altman Hospital. For WTUZ News, I'm Lauren Artenis.
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2: Few clouds might make their way in for the afternoon, but otherwise looking nice with temperatures into those lower 80s. As we head into tonight, notice increasing clouds ahead of our next storm system, which is expected to make its way in tomorrow, mainly in the afternoon and evening hours. Low temperatures tonight into those middle 60s. Some of those thunderstorms tomorrow are likely to get strong to severe in nature. I'm meteorologist Emma Keegan with WTOV9.
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4: 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From the Crawford County Fair in Bucyrus, I'm Ty Higgins with a check of markets at midday. Corn for September, a nickel higher, 449 and three quarters. December, 473 and a quarter, up by 5 3/4. Big gains for soybeans early on, with August trading at 1225 and three quarters, picking up 21 and a quarter. New crop November up 22 and a half at 1225 and a half. And wheat for September down 7 cents at 675 and a quarter. On the livestock side, August live cattle up 25 points at 224.70. October 221.17, up 47 cents. Feeder cattle for September 342.80, up 345. August lean hogs down 37 at 101.27. The October 87.87, down 7. This is the Ohio AgNet.
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2: Another month of tightening beef production forecast, leading to a rise in projected steer prices. The summary from USDA's July Meat Outlook. This is World Agricultural Outlook Board Chair Mark Jackanowski.
3: We raised our steer price forecast for 2026 by 94 cents per hundredweight. Now it is at $251.10 per hundredweight, and we expect that strength to continue into 2027, given the tight supplies. That price forecast was raised by 50 cents per hundredweight to $254.25.
2: As for the beef production forecast this month,
3: lowered this month for this calendar year, what we're observing is lower steer and heifer slaughter. The 2027 reduction mainly reflects lower placements in the second half of 2026, which will result in fewer available steers and heifers for slaughter in 2027.
2: I'm Rod Bain reporting for the U.S. Department of Agriculture in Washington, D.C.
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1: 4.0, that's amazing. Well, there was a student just graduated from high school in Tampa, Florida, with an 11.99 GPA, which, as you can imagine, was a state record. When I read that, I'm like, that is not possible. How you possibly get an 11.99 GPA? Well, the classes at that high school obviously weighted. There's a lot of weighted classes in high schools. And most of the high achievers land in the 5 to 5.5 range. But what they said was to get close to a 12.0, the student had to have a flawless academic record combined with a high-stakes, hyper-loaded schedule. So still, math not my strong point. I'm still trying to figure out how you get an 11.99 GPA. It just still boggling my mind.
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10: A few clouds might make their way in for the afternoon, but otherwise looking nice with temperatures into those lower 80s. As we head into tonight, notice increasing clouds ahead of our next storm system, which is expected to make its way in tomorrow, mainly in the afternoon and evening hours. Low temperatures tonight into those middle 60s. Some of those thunderstorms tomorrow are likely to get strong to severe in nature. I'm meteorologist Emma Keegan with WTOV9.
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5: Fox News. I'm Chris Foster. A man's arrested outside a federal building in New York City.
6: New York City police say he set a fire, ignited fireworks, and waved a gun, but did not release the man's name or give a motive. 26 Federal Plaza houses ICE, the FBI's New York field office, and U.S. Citizenship and Immigration Services. Fire department officials say three people suffered minor injuries, with one person taken to a hospital.
5: Fox's Tanya J. Powers in New York. Andy Burnham's the new British Prime Minister.
7: We will make this moment a circuit breaker for Britain, bringing forward the biggest changes in the last 40 years.
5: Keir Starmer resigned as Prime Minister today. Former Maine State Senate President Troy Jackson's on track to replace Graham Platner as the Democratic Party's U.S. Senate nominee, the overwhelming favorite of county delegates elected to vote in a convention coming up in Bangor on Saturday. 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

Coming up about 9 minutes, got a new way that scammers are getting money from victims. 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

0: sweet drumming on the desk. 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

rewinding the clock and taking you back to a time when these songs ruled the radio. It's a country classic brought to you by the Amish Door Village.

0: It's Alabama on Z Country. Well, there is a new way that scammers are getting their victims, and they're using FaceTime to drain people's accounts. So this is how they do it. They will pose as a bank representative, and they trick people into handing over their account information. It usually starts off with a text about supposed activity on a bank or credit card, and it asks the person to call a number or with a direct call, claiming they need additional verification. Then they switch over to a FaceTime video call, and they get the victim to share their screen while they log into their online banking. That lets them see in real time the passwords, account numbers, and the one-time security codes appear as well. So obviously, don't ever share your screen with an unexpected caller. And remember that if they're saying it has to be taken care of now, that's a red flag. In fact, make sure you contact your bank, the number that you know. You can look in the back of your card to look at it that way. But don't fall for this. You really just got to be vigilant. Coming up, we'll check the forecast and come back with Blake Shelton on WTUZ.
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3: A few clouds might make their way in for the afternoon, but otherwise looking nice with temperatures into those lower 80s. As we head into tonight, notice increasing clouds ahead of our next storm system, which is expected to make its way in tomorrow, mainly in the afternoon and evening hours. Low temperatures tonight into those middle 60s. Some of those thunderstorms tomorrow are likely to get strong to severe in nature. I'm meteorologist Emma Keegan with WTOB9.
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0: Have you checked out the Family Fun in the Sun post on our WTUZ Facebook page yet today? Went up this morning. All you got to do to have a chance to win a great prize on Wednesday, go check out the post, follow the directions on that post, and you'll be in the drawing. 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

0: as you. Doing waking up with someone like me. I swear, girl, you could have anyone you choose. I should start asking questions before you get up and leave.
1: That is Thomas Rhett on Z Country. Well, coming up on Wednesday, right after the new news, Mary Alice will have Tusk Talks. It's brought to you by Pomerene Hospital. No matter where life takes you, Pomerene is just around the corner with locations in Tuscarawas, Holmes, Coshocton, and Ashland counties. What Tusk Talks does, it tells you what is happening in the Z Country community. Mary Alice is going to talk about resources you can take advantage of, places you ought to go check out, events that are happening. So never miss it. It's on Wednesday after the new news. Tusk Talks with Mary Alice on WTUZ.
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1: A few clouds might make their way in for the afternoon, but otherwise looking nice with temperatures into those lower 80s. As we head into tonight, notice increasing clouds ahead of our next storm system, which is expected to make its way in tomorrow, mainly in the afternoon and evening hours. Low temperatures tonight into those middle 60s. Some of those thunderstorms tomorrow are likely to get strong to severe in nature. I'm meteorologist Emma Keegan with WTOV 9.
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Hank Williams Jr. is coming up. We'll also hear from Lucas Nelson. But right now, it's Cody Jinks on WTUZ.

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we guarantee you still know the words to this one. Well, most of the words. Okay, maybe just the chorus? It's a Z Country Classic, brought to you by the Amish Door Village.

0: Grimes Jr. on WTUZ. Well, the Carroll County Fair is going on this week. Now, tonight, we got the tractor pull. That's free to the public in the grandstand. There's not going to be any rides going on tonight. But tomorrow, if you're going to go to the grandstand, there's harness racing at noon, the Wiener Dog Derby at 7:30. Lots happening throughout the week. Shauna Berkey's going to broadcast from 4 till 6 Friday ahead of the large animal sale. So if you want more details on the fair, go to CarrollCountyFairOhio.com. But hopefully, you're going to be taking some time and heading out there. It's always a great event. Got the weather forecast and Jelly Roll coming up in just a few minutes on Z Country.
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4: Few clouds might make their way in for the afternoon, but otherwise looking nice with temperatures into those lower 80s. As we head into tonight, notice increasing clouds ahead of our next storm system, which is expected to make its way in tomorrow, mainly in the afternoon and evening hours. Low temperatures tonight into those middle 60s. Some of those thunderstorms tomorrow are likely to get strong to severe in nature. I'm meteorologist Emma Keegan with WTOV9.
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0: hard to believe that we are not that far away from back to school. And in upstate New York, there is going to be a school that has a new kind of teacher this time around. They're actually going to have a humanoid robot in the classroom. Now, it's not replacing the classroom teacher, but it is programmed to provide learning support to both the students and the educators. So it's going to have a very lifelike appearance, and they are planning to introduce the robot and avatar in its high school AI and robotics courses, all to prepare students for high-demand tech jobs. So the district is planning to expand it to high school students and other classes if the pilot is successful. So we'll see how this goes, but I hope they are not planning to replace teachers with robots, because I just don't see that working very well. But, you know, that's just me. We got the Judds coming up in just a few minutes on 99.9 WTUZ.
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8: Few clouds might make their way in for the afternoon, but otherwise looking nice with temperatures into those lower 80s. As we head into tonight, notice increasing clouds ahead of our next storm system, which is expected to make its way in tomorrow, mainly in the afternoon and evening hours. Low temperatures tonight into those middle 60s. Some of those thunderstorms tomorrow are likely to get strong to severe in nature. I'm meteorologist Emma Keegan with WTOV9.
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0: Dover Mayor Shane Gonneau cut the ribbon to open the new City Hall this morning. Good afternoon. I'm Lauren Octennis with your WTUZ News Report. Dover's headquarters has moved for the first time in more than a century from the 120-year-old building at 110 East 3rd Street to the former First Federal Bank a block away at 321 North Worcester Avenue.
1: I think the whole building, when you see it and you take it in as a whole, I think it's going to be something that the people of Dover will be proud of for many years to come.
0: The city has maintained some of the classic decorative elements of the bank, the chandeliers, the marble floors, and the crown molding, while adding spacious offices for officials who had been spread out over four different locations. A new elevator leads to city council chambers in the basement. The first meeting there will take place tonight. Meanwhile, the police department will expand into the old city hall, and the fire department will expand into other vacated spaces. A Coshocton father has been searching for answers about the death of his son now nearly a month after his body was found in the Tuscarawas River. The body of 29-year-old son, Jacob Holbrook, of the New Philadelphia area, was recovered on June 22nd. Authorities have said no signs of foul play were found. Toxicology results are still pending. At the recent Celebration of Life gathering, Holbrook's father, Curtis Wilkerson, said his son battled addiction and mental illness for years and often resisted efforts to seek treatment.
2: I think that's made me more sadder than anything. Couldn't get him to get the help. Couldn't get him no medication. He kept saying, "Dad, I don't need help. Dad, I don't need help." I said, "Jacob, you need, yes you do. You need to talk to somebody."
0: As he awaits the final findings into his son's death, Wilkerson says the pain of losing a child is unlike anything he has ever experienced.
2: I feel bad. It hurts. It hurts so deeply that I had to bury my own son. You know, that hurts.
0: Wilkerson said he hopes sharing Jacob's story will encourage others facing similar challenges to seek help and talk with someone before a crisis occurs. Village of Denison Council is expected to vote on an ordinance related to e-bikes and e-scooters. The topic was raised last month following a citizen complaint of almost hitting youth riding on the electric transportation who are not following traffic laws. Police Chief Todd Beeman says his officers have been working to educate.
3: And we've seen a difference ever since we started really stopping them, scootering them, things like that. There are still people out there that have gotten a lot better.
0: Part of the proposed ordinance would mean anyone under the age of 18 to wear a helmet.
3: The other part would be, you know, stuff on the sidewalk. Limit that to where they're going to be on the sidewalk. There'll be a walking pace for a speed.
0: Beeman adds they are working on holding a parent and youth education event to spread more awareness. A Summit County man who has been designated federally as a career offender has been sentenced to prison for drug trafficking after a two-year-long investigation. Robert Parham, 55, of Akron, was sentenced to 20 and a half years in prison. In late 2023, federal agents began investigating suspected drug trafficking occurring throughout the Akron, Ohio area. On July 2, 2024, law enforcement executed a federal search warrant at Parham's apartment in Akron, where they seized 178 grams of methamphetamine, 142 grams of cocaine, 355 grams of fentanyl, drug trafficking paraphernalia, 28 firearms, including two stolen firearms. That's all for news this hour, a service of Trinity Twin City Medical Center. The Valley Forecast is on the way. 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I'm Lauren Arctenis.
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5: few clouds might make their way in for the afternoon, but otherwise looking nice with temperatures into those lower 80s. As we head into tonight, notice increasing clouds ahead of our next storm system, which is expected to make its way in tomorrow, mainly in the afternoon and evening hours. Low temperatures tonight into those middle 60s. Some of those thunderstorms tomorrow are likely to get strong to severe in nature. I'm meteorologist Emma Keegan with WTOV9.
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0: Vincent Mason here on 99.9. Hey, if you haven't registered to be a part of our Grillin' and Chillin', well, this is the final week. We're picking semifinalists all week long. Coming up on Monday, it is the grand prize winner. 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
2: 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Baseball action tonight, as the Cleveland Guardians will start a new homestand with the Minnesota Twins at 6:40. Tanner Bibee is on the bump for Cleveland against Joe Ryan. Minnesota will be the slight favorite at the corner of Carnegie and Ontario. Catch all that action on our sister station, WJER 100.9 FM. As for the Pittsburgh Pirates, they start a series against the New York Yankees at 7:05 from the Bronx. And the Cincinnati Reds are out west, taking on the Seattle Mariners to start a new series at 9:40. That's a look at your Monday Tuscarawas Insurance Agency Big Z Sports Minute.
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15: Few clouds might make their way in for the afternoon, but otherwise looking nice with temperatures into those lower 80s. As we head into tonight, notice increasing clouds ahead of our next storm system, which is expected to make its way in tomorrow, mainly in the afternoon and evening hours. Low temperatures tonight into those middle 60s. Some of those thunderstorms tomorrow are likely to get strong to severe in nature. I'm meteorologist Emma Keegan with WTOV9.
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5: Fox News, I'm Tom Graham. The U.S. military has identified two of the three soldiers killed in action last week as part of the war with Iran. They were killed while in Jordan. Fox's Alex Hogan.
6: Military identifying them today as 25-year-old First Lieutenant James Freehan of Hawaii and Isabella Gonzalez of Texas. She was just 19 years old.
5: A fourth soldier was also killed in northern Iraq. The FBI says agents arrested a man accused of planting an incendiary device outside of a New York City federal building.
7: It caused a little bit of a little fire. He was armed with a pellet gun. Two people were injured, one federal employee and one civilian.
5: Assistant Director of the FBI New York, James Barnicle. The building in Lower Manhattan is also home to an ICE office. 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
8: Dover's Mayor Shane Gannot cut the ribbon to open the city's new municipal center earlier this morning. Good afternoon, I'm Mary Alice. Let's take a look at your WTUZ 4 o'clock news report. The headquarters has moved for the first time in more than a century from the 120-year-old building at 110 East 3rd Street to the former First Federal Bank a block away at 321 North Worcester Avenue.
9: Today is about much more than opening a new building. It is about investing in the future of Dover. It is about consolidating employees from multiple locations spread across downtown Dover to one place where our residents can receive services they deserve in a modern, accessible, efficient, and welcoming environment. Creating a point of pride in our community for our residents and providing each of our employees with the tools and the workspace they need to continue serving this community with professionalism and dedication.
8: Classic decorative elements were retained, like the chandeliers, the marble flooring, and the crown molding, but added spacious offices for officials were there to help spread them out over instead four different locations. A new elevator will lead to city council chambers in the basement. Their first meeting is taking place tonight. A 47-year-old Strasburg man has been charged with 20 felonies for allegedly breaking into several Stark County businesses in June. Police arrested Patrick Hoover last week on charges that include safe-cracking, breaking and entering, and theft. The Stark County Sheriff's Office says Hoover and an accomplice broke into multiple businesses on June 18th and 26th, stealing safes and cash. This is coming 3.5 years after Hoover pled guilty to 23 felonies for a separate crime spree that included 5 cases of breaking and entering and 6 cases of tampering with coin machines. Hoover is now back in court this week on the new charges and in August for a probation violation. He is being held in the Stark County Jail on a $10,000 bond. Sheriff officials say the accomplice in these recent incidences is Janet Wilson of Canton, who is facing 9 felony charges. She's also due back in court this week. The intersection of State Route 800 and State Route 258 is going to be closed this week in Stillwater. Ohio Department of Transportation's regional PIO, Morgan Eibel, says construction is beginning on this Monday and is expected to last about 5 days.
10: The completion date is scheduled for July 24th. Motorists can expect the road to be completely closed, and there will be a detour for both State Route 800 and State Route 258.
8: The detours will be posted for both of those roadways. More information can be found at ogo.com. A Cuyahoga County man was sentenced to prison for his role in romance fraud schemes that targeted the elderly throughout northern Ohio and elsewhere. Abdul Azimoh, who's 38 of Parma, was sentenced to over 5 years in prison for conspiracy to commit wire fraud and money laundering. Azimoh was also sentenced to 3 years of supervised release and ordered to pay more than $220,000 in restitution to 15 victims. According to court records, from December 2017 to March 2024, an international elder fraud and money laundering conspiracy targeted older Americans in the Northern District of the state, as well as across the U.S. Conspirators used data websiting and social media platforms to interact with these victims, creating fake personas to establish close, often romantic relationships. Victims, misled by false stories like claims of gold inheritances, sent money via wire transfer to accounts controlled by Azimoh and others. For over 3 years, he retained portions of the stolen funds and purchased products to ship to co-conspirators in Ghana. That's a look at news here on WTUZ, a service of Best Copier Technologies. The Valley Forecast coming up. Don't forget to follow WTUZ on Facebook for more local news, but also everything happening right here in Z Country. From the newsroom, I'm Mary Alice.
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3: Few clouds might make their way in for the afternoon, but otherwise looking nice with temperatures into those lower 80s. As we head into tonight, notice increasing clouds ahead of our next storm system, which is expected to make its way in tomorrow, mainly in the afternoon and evening hours. Low temperatures tonight into those middle 60s. Some of those thunderstorms tomorrow are likely to get strong to severe in nature. I'm meteorologist Emma Keegan with WTOV 9.
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0: 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And also make it look like you're still at home. 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Here are some ways that you can make it look like you've got a full house. Handle packages. 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Make sure that your indoor and outdoor lights can be on a timer so that it looks like someone's turning them off and on. And make sure there's a car in the driveway. An empty driveway just indicates nobody's home. Also, some other things you can do to be sure that your home is secure: unplug those small appliances, test your safety alarms, keep the HVAC on. Yeah, I watched a video of someone returning in a very humid and hot climate, and they had mildew all over their walls. And also consider turning off water valves. Now, the best thing for you to do is find someone you trust to stay at home and keep an eye on things.
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0: Another family fun in the sun is up for grabs. Woods Tall Timber Resort giving you another chance to win on our Facebook page this week. 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It's the WTUZ Facebook page and get your entries in. All you have to do is comment the keyword for the week and you've got a chance to win a 4-pack of tickets to the Akron Zoo and a 4-pack of tickets to the Akron Rubber Ducks. Super simple. Make sure you're following us on Facebook for your chance to win all summer long and make sure you get those entries in. We'll pick a winner as we always do coming up on Wednesday morning. And if you're looking for a fun getaway, whether it's just for the day or for a weekend or for a week, make sure you check out Woods Tall Timber Resort.
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2: 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Baseball action tonight as the Cleveland Guardians will start a new homestand with the Minnesota Twins at 6:40. Tanner Bybee is on the bump for Cleveland against Joe Ryan. Minnesota will be the slight favorite at the corner of Carnegie and Ontario. Catch all that action on our sister station, WJER 100.9 FM. As for the Pittsburgh Pirates, they start a series against the New York Yankees at 7:05 from the Bronx. And the Cincinnati Reds are out west, taking on the Seattle Mariners to start a new series at 9:40. That's a look at your Monday Tuscarawas Insurance Agency Big Z Sports Minute.
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12: Few clouds might make their way in for the afternoon, but otherwise looking nice with temperatures into those lower 80s. As we head into tonight, notice increasing clouds ahead of our next storm system, which is expected to make its way in tomorrow, mainly in the afternoon and evening hours. Low temperatures tonight into those middle 60s. Some of those thunderstorms tomorrow are likely to get strong to severe in nature. I'm meteorologist Emma Keegan with WTOV 9.
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0: 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On the way, more country love, the band Perry and Ryan Montgomery. But first, it's another opportunity and our privilege to honor and salute another one of our military members.
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3: Fox News, I'm John Saucier. At least two people have died. Hundreds had to be rescued after flash floods swept through parts of Texas last week. Governor Greg Abbott says local officials have told him they were able to prevent more deaths even though the flooding was worse this year compared to last year.
4: They said that sirens and warnings, they worked. They said that early warning systems save lives.
3: More than 100 people in Texas were killed by massive flash flooding last year. Andy Burnham is becoming the new Prime Minister of the UK today following the resignation of former Prime Minister Keir Starmer. British Ambassador to the US Sir Christian Turner tells Fox the new Prime Minister is going to focus on the economy.
5: As Mayor of Manchester, Mr. Burnham has overseen growth that has been double the UK average. It's about 3% since 2015. That's a strong record of investing in infrastructure and of creating those jobs.
3: The seventh different prime minister in about a decade. America's listening to Fox News.
6: Village of Denison Council is reviewing language in an ordinance regarding electric scooters and e-bikes. Good afternoon. I'm Mary Alice with this look at your WTUZ 5 o'clock news report. Concerns were raised by council members and a village resident about youth riding on the roads but not obeying traffic laws. Police Chief Todd Beeman says the proposed legislation would require those riding on the sidewalk to limit their speed to a walking pace.
7: So currently, there's nothing in place as far as safety-wise, like helmets and stuff like that. So the ordinance will cover everybody under the age of 18, whether it be e-bike or e-scooter, be required to wear helmets.
6: In the meantime, Beeman says his officers have been busy.
7: Every agency's had to deal with these. We're trying to take the approach on educating more than anything so that we can promote the safety.
6: He adds they're also working on setting up an informational class for parents and youth. The ribbon has been cut on the new municipal center this morning in the city of Dover. It's the headquarters having moved for the first time in more than a century. Dover Mayor Shane Gano says the building was at 110 East 3rd Street, and they moved to the former First Federal Bank a block away at 321 North Worcester Avenue.
8: Today is about much more than opening a new building. It is about investing in the future of Dover. It is about consolidating employees from multiple locations spread across downtown Dover to one place where our residents can receive services they deserve in a modern, accessible, efficient, and welcoming environment. Creating a point of pride in our community for our residents and providing each of our employees with the tools and the workspace they need to continue serving this community with professionalism and dedication.
6: As part of renovations, a new elevator leads to city council chambers in the basement with their first meeting taking place tonight. Meanwhile, the police department will expand into the old city hall and the fire department will expand into other vacated spaces. The father of a 29-year-old New Philadelphia area man whose body was recovered from the Tuscarawas River nearly a month ago is still awaiting answers. Curtis Wilkerson of Coshocton says his son, Jacob Holbrook, struggled with addiction and mental health issues for years. His body was found June 22nd. Authorities said no foul play is suspected, but toxicology results are still pending. Wilkerson, speaking at his son's celebration of life gathering, said he's been left to speculate about what happened in his son's final moments.
9: He had a little bump, just a little bump on his head, and just a couple of scrapes on the right knee. But other than that, that was it. Didn't have anything else. So it seemed like he fell or he hit his head or something in some kind of way.
6: Overall, Wilkerson is hoping that Jacob's story encourages others battling addiction and mental illness to seek help before it's too late. That's going to round things out for news here on WTUZ, a service of Altman Hospital. 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From the Z Country Newsroom, I'm Mary Alice.
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11: 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The NASDAQ Composite and the S&P 500 edge higher, powered by investors returning to major tech names following a sharp multi-day correction, whereas the Dow Jones Industrial Average dropped into negative territory. The Dow Jones Industrial Average is down today to end at 51,845. S&P 500 is also down today to end at 7,445. And NASDAQ also down to end at 25,508. In stocks of local interest, Amazon is up today to end at $249.58. JP Morgan Chase is down today to end at $338.29. Meta is up today to end at $646.50. Sherwin-Williams is down today to end at $323.84. Timken Company also down to end at $134.01. And Zimmer Biomet also down to end at $90.04. 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
13: Increasing clouds and humidity as we head overnight into Tuesday. Low temperatures only dropping into those middle upper 60s. Tomorrow, cloudy skies with scattered showers and thunderstorms. Some of those storms are likely to get strong to severe in nature. The main threat with this system moving through is likely to be damaging wind gusts. Thunderstorms likely to come in through the late morning and early evening. I'm meteorologist Emma Keegan with WTOV 9.
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99.9 Z Country. Luke Bryan joining George Burge to kick off another hour. On the way, it's your 5 o'clock funnies, a little classic by Dolly Parton. Right now, it's David Nail here on WTUZ.

playing those songs that make you go, oh man, I haven't heard this one in a long time. It's a Z Country Classic, brought to you by the Amish Door Village.

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1: Everyone always wants to know if famous people are nice. Like Mick Jagger, he came in to host the show. My friends were all like, is he nice? No! I pitched him a joke and he went, not funny! I mean, people say that on the internet, but never to your face does a British billionaire in leather pants go, not funny! I spent 2 hours alone with Mick Jagger that week. We were writing song lyrics. It was for a fake song in a comedy sketch. And we came to one point, and he goes, all right, let's all go to the picnic. Let's all have a drink. Let's see what rhymes with drink. And I said, think? And Mick Jagger said, no! And then I said, sink? And Mick Jagger said, yeah. And I was like, is this how you write songs? Just one word at a time with verbal abuse? It's like, all right, can't get no happiness now. Satisfaction? Yeah. All right, next sentence.
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1: It's Monday, and it's time for a Big Z Sports Minute. All thanks to our friends at the Tuscarawas Insurance Agency. 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Baseball action tonight, as the Cleveland Guardians will start a new homestand with the Minnesota Twins at 6:40. Tanner Bybee is on the bump for Cleveland against Joe Ryan. Minnesota will be the slight favorite at the corner of Carnegie and Ontario. Catch all that action on our sister station, WJER 100.9 FM. As for the Pittsburgh Pirates, they start a series against the New York Yankees at 7:05 from the Bronx. And the Cincinnati Reds are out west, taking on the Seattle Mariners to start a new series at 9:40. That's a look at your Monday Tuscarawas Insurance Agency Big Z Sports Minute.
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0: increasing clouds and humidity as we head overnight into Tuesday. Low temperatures only dropping into those middle upper 60s. Tomorrow, cloudy skies with scattered showers and thunderstorms. Some of those storms are likely to get strong to severe in nature. The main threat with this system moving through is likely to be damaging wind gusts. Thunderstorms likely to come in through the late morning and early evening. I'm meteorologist Emma Keegan with WTOV9.
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London, Paris, paradise. 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

0: 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Rodney Adkins, Kelsey Ballerini, and I don't know, whatever else I can find. 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
7: Fox News, I'm Tom Graham. President Trump coming to the defense of Israeli Prime Minister after the New York City Mayor Zohar Ram Mamdani suggested Benjamin Netanyahu could be arrested during a September visit to the United Nations headquarters.
8: President Trump says Benjamin Netanyahu will not be arrested in any way, shape, or form while in the U.S. The president's social media post follows comments by New York City Mayor Zohar Ram Mamdani that an international criminal court's arrest warrant against the Israeli Prime Minister should be honored.
7: Fox's Jared Halpern. U.S. forces began a new round of strikes against Iran for a 10th consecutive day. Fox's Steve Harrigan.
9: CENTCOM saying some of those targets include command and control centers as well as launching sites for Iranian drones and missiles.
7: Iran has also launched strikes attacking American allies, Kuwait, Jordan, and Bahrain. 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
10: Dover Mayor Shane Gannot cut the ribbon to open the new City Municipal Center this morning. Good evening, I'm Mary Alice. Let's get into a look at your WTUZ 6 o'clock news report. The city's headquarters have moved for the first time in more than a century from East 3rd Street to the former First Federal Bank building just a block away at 321 North Worcester Avenue.
11: I think the whole building, when you see it and you take it in as a whole, I think it's going to be something that the people of Dover will be proud of for many years to come.
10: Many of the classic decorative elements have been maintained, like the chandeliers, crown molding, and marble floors, but it also adds spacious offices for officials who had been spread out over four different locations. In addition, a new elevator will lead to city council chambers in the basement. Their first meeting is set to take place there tonight. Village of Denison Council is expected to vote on an ordinance related to e-bikes and e-scooters. The topic was recently raised following a citizen complaint of almost hitting youth riders on those electric transportation devices who were not following traffic laws. Police Chief Todd Beeman says that in the meantime, his officers have been working hard to educate.
12: And we've seen a difference ever since we started really stopping them. Things like that. There are still people out there that got a lot better.
10: And part of the proposed ordinance would require anyone under the age of 18 to wear a helmet.
12: The other part would be, you know, stuff on the sidewalk. Limit that to where they're going to be on the sidewalk. There'll be a walking pace for a speed.
10: Beeman adds that they are working on holding a parent and youth education event to help spread more awareness. The Stark County Sheriff's Office has identified two suspects in a recent string of burglaries and break-ins. One of them is 47-year-old Patrick Hoover, who has had multiple addresses listed in court and police files, most recently in the village of Strasburg. He had six criminal cases filed against him July 8th and the 9th in Canton and Maslin, which include 20 felony charges such as safe-cracking, breaking and entering, and theft. Reports out of the Stark County Sheriff's Office says that safes and cash were stolen from multiple businesses on June 18th and the 26th in Canton, Maslin, and East Sparta. Hoover is in the Stark County Jail, scheduled to be back in court this week. The other suspect in this is Janet Wilson of Canton. She's been released on a recognizance bond, but is also due back in court. The intersection of State Route 800 and State Route 212 or 258 is going to be closed this week. And here's Ohio Department of Transportation's regional PIO, Morgan Eibel, with more details.
13: The intersection of State Route 800 and State Route 258 in Stillwater will close for approximately 5 days for a culvert replacement project. Motorists can expect the road to be completely closed, and there will be a detour for both State Route 800 and State Route 258. The detour for State Route 800 is US 250 West to US 22 West, US 22 West back to State Route 800 and reverse. And the detour for State Route 258 is State Route 342 East to State Route 800 North, State Route 800 North back to State Route 258 and reverse.
10: Completion date for the project is July 24th. A Stark County man has been sentenced to federal prison for receiving, distributing, and possessing materials that depict the sexual abuse of children. 38-year-old Brian Daisy of Canton has been sentenced to over 13 years in prison after pleading guilty to receipt and distribution of visual depictions of real minors engaged in explicit conduct and possession of child sexual abuse materials. In May 2025, law enforcement in the Canton area were investigating suspected abuse material activity, and investigators learned that the child material was downloaded from both a church and a grocery store where Daisy was employed. On June 30th of last year, agents executed a search warrant on Daisy's person and residence, seizing his cell phone. And Daisy did admit to downloading, viewing, and trading the material on several social media platforms. And during forensic examination of his electronic devices, investigators located more than 130,000 videos and images depicting child sexual abuse. That's a look at news here on WTUZ. Going to wrap things up for this Monday, July 20th. Don't forget to follow WTUZ on Facebook to stay up to date on not only more local news, but everything happening right here in Z Country. From the newsroom, I'm Mary Alice. Let's check in with Severe Weather, Team 9.
0: Increasing clouds and humidity as we head overnight into Tuesday. Low temperatures only dropping into those middle upper 60s. Tomorrow, cloudy skies with scattered showers and thunderstorms. Some of those storms are likely to get strong to severe in nature. The main threat with this system moving through is likely to be damaging wind gusts. Thunderstorms likely to come in through the late morning and early evening. I'm meteorologist Emma Keegan with WTOV 9.
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1: Rewinding the clock and taking you back to a time when these songs ruled the radio. It's a country classic brought to you by the Amish Door Village.

0: we like it. We love it. It's Tim McGraw here on 99.9. Have you ever considered living with your parents? Well, there's definitely a big bonus for the kids of living with their grandparents. Could be a little bit chaotic, but multi-generational living is becoming more popular, mainly because of the price of housing and, really the cost of everything. It could be chaotic, but with grandparents, kids, and grandkids all living under one roof, the experts are saying the benefits are quite impressive. Here are some of the things that can benefit. Number one, it makes the grandparents very happy. They don't have to worry about getting out of the house and driving and doing things. They get to see their grandchildren all the time. And of course, the kids too. You have a larger support system, especially financially. You've got increased childcare. Yeah, there was a short time when I was living with my parents, with my kids, and my husband and I were quite grateful because we'd just say, hey, do you mind if we go here? And away we went. Reduced substance abuse and use. It's definitely an issue. Better understanding of family dynamics, what they're going through, and stronger connections with the elderly. I've seen all these studies that show when grandparents and the elderly have those connections, those emotional bonds with the grandkids, they are not only healthier, but also happier.
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0: Z Country with Joe Nichols here on 99.9. I, for one, am welcoming in the cooler days. It's definitely going to be cooler all week long, it looks like. But storms coming their way tomorrow. We'll get all the details coming up after this.
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2: Increasing clouds and humidity as we head overnight into Tuesday. Low temperatures only dropping into those middle upper 60s. Tomorrow, cloudy skies with scattered showers and thunderstorms. Some of those storms are likely to get strong to severe in nature. The main threat with this system moving through is likely to be damaging wind gusts. Thunderstorms likely to come in through the late morning and early evening. I'm meteorologist Emma Keegan with WTOV9.
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0: The 176th Carroll County Fair kicks off tonight with the flag-raising ceremony at 6 and tractor pull action at the grandstand. 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

0: 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I said, babe, I'm coming home. We're gonna work this out. I paid for his drinks and I told him thanks. 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
5: Fox News, I'm John Saucier. The conflict with Iran continues as the United States launches new strikes following the deaths of American service members over the weekend. Senator Ron Johnson on Fox Business. Do you believe the U.S. government should engage in a covert war against the Iranian regime?
6: We should do everything we can to support the Iranian people. I mean, there are tens of millions of Iranians who do not want to be ruled by this brutal dictatorship.
5: Primary elections around this country and the Democratic Socialists of America hoping to notch more wins after several progressive challengers have successfully ousted establishment-backed Democrats. Senate Majority Leader John Thune criticizing the recent progressive victories.
7: So what's next? Will the Democrat Party adopt the platform of the Democrat Socialists of America?
5: House Minority Leader Hakeem Jeffries said the progressive victories will not reshape the House Democratic Caucus or alter its legislative focus. America's listening to Fox News. Minority Leader Hakeem Jeffries said the progressive victories will not reshape the House Democratic Caucus or alter its legislative focus. America's listening to Fox News.
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Well, most of the words. Okay, maybe just the chorus? It's a Z Country Classic, brought to you by the Amish Door Village.

0: 99.9 with another classic, Vern Gosden, here on WTUZ. If you love those classics as much as I do, and listen, every chance I get, I'm listening in every Saturday night. It's the original Country Gold. We've had Rowdy Yates in our airwaves for, oh gosh, I don't know how long. Probably, I mean, as long as I've been here, we have loved listening to him. We know you do too, and that's why we bring him each and every Saturday starting at 7. 5 hours of nothing but your favorite classics.
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12: Increasing clouds and humidity as we head overnight into Tuesday. Low temperatures only dropping into those middle upper 60s. Tomorrow, cloudy skies with scattered showers and thunderstorms. Some of those storms are likely to get strong to severe in nature. The main threat with this system moving through is likely to be damaging wind gusts. Thunderstorms likely to come in through the late morning and early evening. I'm meteorologist Emma Keegan with WTOV 9.
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0: It's Ashley McBride here on WTUZ. I'm Shauna Berkey. Time for me to get out of here, but more country coming away. I've got Brantley Gilbert and Lainey Wilson coming up. Maybe a little bit more, whatever I can fit in. And then Backstage Country's got the rest of your evening filled with all kinds of country as well.
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14: Increasing clouds and humidity as we head overnight into Tuesday. Low temperatures only dropping into those middle upper 60s. Tomorrow, cloudy skies with scattered showers and thunderstorms. Some of those storms are likely to get strong to severe in nature. The main threat with this system moving through is likely to be damaging wind gusts. Thunderstorms likely to come in through the late morning and early evening. I'm meteorologist Emma Keegan with WTOV9.
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